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1: And roll tape in 3, 2, 1, action.
2: Fox News, I'm Roger Stern. Socialist Francesca Hong says she fits right in with Wisconsin voters. She's leading the

0: the policies that we are fighting for honor that, but more importantly, they honor working class people who should be first in government.
1: Ong has had to backtrack on past statements, including her opposition to Thanksgiving. Russia released an American held prisoner for held for 4.5 years suffering physical abuse.
2: Marine veteran Robert Gilman is returning to U.S. soil after 4 years in a Russian prison. Advocates for his release have warned Gilman is gravely ill and was near death.
1: Fox's Jared Halpern, officials say Gilman was on a feeding tube and was in a disassociative state. 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

0: 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Look at your SkyTrack weather forecast for West Central Missouri, brought to you by Clint Bar and Grill in downtown Calhoun, where good food and friends meet up. Stop in for some hometown hospitality. Well, we are not going to be cooling down much overnight as low stay near 80 degrees, and that is one of the reasons we will continue the excessive heat warning through at least Wednesday night, as there's just no relief from the conditions. For Wednesday, more of the same expected with highs into the upper 90s.
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11: 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They're located in both Clinton and Uric. Well, we are not going to be cooling down much overnight as lows stay near 80 degrees, and that's one of the reasons we will continue the excessive heat warning through at least Wednesday night, as there's just no relief from the conditions. For Wednesday, more of the same expected with highs in the upper 90s.
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2: News. I'm John Saucy, a Marine veteran and Massachusetts teacher. Robert Gilman returning back to the U.S. after spending 4 years behind bars in Russia. Senator Ed Markey telling reporters Gilman will be flown out for medical treatment after suffering years of abuse that left

0: $5 billion over the last 5 years with no accountability and zero results.
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4: Hey everyone, Tubby here with a look at your SkyTrack weather forecast for West Central Missouri, brought to you by our good friends at Gary's Towing. If you're in a bind and need a tow, give them a call at 660-885-HELP. Well, we are not going to be cooling down much overnight as lows stay near 80 degrees. That is one of the reasons we will continue the excessive heat warning through at least Wednesday night, as there's just no relief from the conditions. For Wednesday, more of the same expected with highs in the upper 90s.
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6: Hey everyone, Tubby here. Look at your Sky Track weather forecast for West Central Missouri, brought to you by Clint Bar and Grill in downtown Calhoun, where good food and friends meet up. Stop in for some hometown hospitality. Well, we are not going to be cooling down much overnight as low stay near 80 degrees, and that is one of the reasons we will continue the excessive heat warning through at least Wednesday night, as there's just no relief from the conditions. For Wednesday, more of the same expected with highs into the upper 90s.
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2: News. I'm Ted Lindner. Tonight, South Carolina Republican Senator Darlene Graham is one step closer to permanently succeeding her brother, Lindsey, who died last month. Fox's Mark Meredith says she just advanced to a runoff primary in 2 weeks and has strong backing from the White House.
3: They wanted to see her advance to this next six-year term, but whether or not that's going to still be the case after we get through tonight and what the runoff is going to look like is going to be a big question.
2: Meantime, Connecticut Governor Ned Lamont has won the Democratic primary, defeating State Representative Josh Elliott as the governor seeks his third term in office. Lamont, who's 71, ran a largely comfortable campaign against Elliott, who's 41, and ran to the governor's political left. Lamont will face Republican State Senator Ryan Fazio in the general election in November. In Minnesota, Senator Amy Klobuchar has won the Democratic nomination for governor, and the Trump-backed U.S. Representative Tom Tiffany has won the Republican nomination for governor in the state of Wisconsin. 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
1: 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It's the All-American Circus, Saturday, August 15th at the Benson Center in Clinton. 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
2: News. I'm Sue Guzman in South Carolina. Republican Senator Darlene Graham inching closer to permanently succeeding her brother Lindsey, who died last month. Fox's Mark Meredith says she just advanced to a runoff primary in 2 weeks and, of course, had the strong backing from the White House.
3: They wanted to see her advance to this next six-year term, but whether or not that's going to still be the case after we get through tonight and what the runoff is going to look like is going to be a big question.
2: And it's a too-close-to-call race involving socialist candidate Francesca Hong and her opponent in the Democratic race for governor there. That is now, according to Last Look, literally neck and neck. Earlier, Hong tried to show she's not too extreme for voters.
4: What's extreme is Congressman Tiffany, a longtime D.C. congressman.
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glass in the ashtray, half empty bottle of Gatorade rolling in the floorboard. That dirty Braves cap on the dash, dog tags hanging from the rear view, old skull can and cowboy boots, and a go

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2: Fox News, I'm Ted Lindner. South Carolina Republican Senator Darlene Graham, one step closer to succeeding her brother Lindsey Graham, who died last month. Fox's Mark Meredith says she advanced to a runoff primary in 2 weeks. She's got strong backing from the White House and President Trump.
3: They wanted to see her advance to this next six-year term, but whether or not that's going to still be the case after we get through tonight and what the runoff is going to look like is going to be a big question.
2: In Connecticut, Governor Ned Lamont has won the Democratic primary, defeating State Representative Josh Elliott as the governor seeks a third term. Lamont will face Republican State Senator Ryan Fazio in November. In Minnesota, Senator Amy Klobuchar has won the Democratic nomination for governor. On the Republican side, MyPillow founder Mike Lindell, who was backed by President Trump running against Minnesota House Speaker Lisa DeMuth, has lost that race. The Trump-backed U.S. Representative Tom Tiffany has won the Republican nomination for governor in Wisconsin. 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
2: News. I'm Ted Linder. South Carolina Republican Senator Darlene Graham one step closer to succeeding her brother Lindsey Graham, who died last month. Fox's Mark Meredith saying she advanced to a runoff primary in 2 weeks and has strong backing from President Trump in the White House.
3: They wanted to see her advance to this next six-year term, but whether or not that's going to still be the case after we get through tonight and what the runoff is going to look like is going to be a big question.
2: Graham will face Ralph Norman in that runoff. In Minnesota, Senator Amy Klobuchar has won the Democratic nomination for governor. On the Republican side, MyPillow founder Mike Lindell, who was backed by President Trump, was defeated by Minnesota House Speaker Lisa Daymuth. The Trump-backed U.S. Representative Tom Tiffany has won the Republican nomination for governor in Wisconsin. On the Democrat side, the race still too close to call between David Crowley and Francesca Hong. And tonight's Powerball jackpot, $1 billion, a cash value of $433.1 million if you win. 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
3: News. I'm Sue Guzman. The Democratic primary race for Wisconsin governor is coming down the wire between David Crowley and Francesca Wong. Wisconsin Democratic Congresswoman Gwen Moore, who endorsed Crowley, is calling for unity.
4: We got to give some grace to people who did not prevail because we're all in this together.
3: Crowley is holding a razor-thin lead over the Democratic Socialist Hong. In Minnesota, Lieutenant Governor Peggy Flanagan, the winner of the Democratic Senate primary, besting Representative Angie Craig, the latest victory of a progressive over the party's establishment. Republican South Carolina Senator Darlene Graham stepped closer to permanently succeeding her late brother Lindsey. She'll face off against Ralph Norman in a runoff. And crews battling a fire trying to rescue survivors from a burning passenger ferry in the tourist island of Bali. 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

0: summer. 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Well, hey, 2 out of 3 ain't bad.
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0: Representative David Crowley has emerged the victor in the hard-fought Democratic primary for Wisconsin governor against Democratic Socialist State Representative Francesca Hong. Crowley will now face Republican Tom Tiffany in November. South Carolina Republican Senator Darlene Graham one step closer to succeeding her brother Lindsey Graham, who died last month. Fox's Mark Meredith says she advanced to a runoff primary in 2 weeks. And a strong backing from the White House.
1: They wanted to see her advance to this next six-year term, but whether or not that's going to still be the case after we get through tonight and what the runoff is going to look like is going to be a big question.
0: Graham will face Ralph Norman in that runoff. In Minnesota, Senator Amy Klobuchar has won the Democratic nomination for governor. On the Republican side, MyPillow founder Mike Lindell, who was backed by President Trump, was defeated by Minnesota House Speaker Lisa Damith. 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
3: Fox News, I'm Sue Guzman. Milwaukee Democratic County Executive David Crowley declared the winner over self-proclaimed Democratic Socialist Francesca Hong in the Milwaukee governor's race. Hong addressed his supporters Tuesday night.
4: No matter who wins this primary, we're going to continue to fight for each other. We are going to collectively reject despair, and we are going to

0: Unite.
1: Representative Tom Tiffany won on the Republican side. South Carolina, Republican Senator Darlene Graham inching closer to permanently succeeding her brother Lindsey, who died last month. Graham had the support of President Trump and will face Representative Ralph Norman in a runoff. And Russia has released a U.S. Marine veteran who had been in prison for more than 4 years following reports that Robert Gilman was gravely ill and at risk of dying behind bars. 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
6: Good morning, everyone, on yet another

0: Another very warm morning out there. We look to stay under this heat dome through at least Sunday, where we hope to get some relief. For today, we will see highs in the upper 90s to near 100, with heat index values as high as 108 degrees. This look at the SkyTrack weather forecast is brought to you by Gary's Towing. If you're in a bind and you need a tow, give Amanda and the crew a call at 660-885-HELP.
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5: Good morning, everyone. On this very warm hump day, we look to stay under this heat dome through at least Sunday, where we hope to get some relief. For today, we will see highs in the upper 90s to near 100, with heat index values as high as 108 degrees. 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
1: Now to get you up to date on local news from Radford Media Group, I'm Clay Radford. Here's what's happening around West Central Missouri. Well, the Lowry City Board of Aldermen will hold a public tax levy hearing on Tuesday, August 18th, ahead of its regular monthly meeting. The hearing is scheduled for 5:45 p.m. and will give residents an opportunity to hear information regarding the city's proposed property tax levy for 2026. The proposed tax rate ceiling includes 0.64 cents per $100 of assessed valuation for general revenue, 0.19 cents per $100 for streetlights, for a combined proposed rate of 0.8407 cents per $100 of assessed valuation. Additional information is available through the City of Lowry City's website. Well, the Pettis County Commission says that Glen Road Bridge will be closed to traffic by noon on Friday, August 14th, following a recent inspection by the Missouri Department of Transportation. County officials say the bridge has been closely monitored for the past 2 years, with MoDOT conducting inspections about every 6 months. During that time, the county has looked at ways to safely extend the life of the bridge while preparing for a full replacement. Plans for a completed replacement began in 2024 through the Bridge Replacement Off System, or known as BRO program. The project is expected to reach the plans, specifications, and estimate stages in December, with construction bids anticipated in early 2027. Officials say the upcoming closure is not expected to affect the current replacement timeline. The Pettis County Commission says additional information about the Glen Road Bridge closure will be released as it becomes available. And a new Missouri law will allow businesses to round the final total on cash purchases beginning August 28th. Under the law, rounding applies to only the cash transactions that take place after taxes and discounts are calculated. Totals ending in 1, 2, 6, or 7 cents may be rounded down to the nearest nickel, while totals ending in 3, 4, 8, and 9 cents may be rounded up. Credit cards, debit cards, checks, mobile payments, and other non-cash transactions must still be charged as the exact amount. The Missouri Department of Revenue says the change is intended to simplify cash handling and reduce reliance on pennies. Businesses are not required to round, and the changes does not affect how sales tax are calculated or reported. For more information on these stories and others, head to our website online at mykatiekatie.com, your hometown source for local news 24 hours a day.
2: Good morning, everyone, on yet another very warm morning out there. We look to stay under this heat dome through at least Sunday, where we hope to get some relief. For today, we will see highs in the upper 90s to near 100, with heat index values as high as 108 degrees. This look at the SkyTrack weather forecast is brought to you by our good friends at Clint's Bar and Grill in downtown Calhoun, where good food and friends meet up. 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
3: Alrighty, that is your first update with community news and weather for you here on Mornings in the Sticks with me, Steve Stevens. Happy Hump Day! Welcome to the show. We are at the midweek point of your work week, those that work Monday through Friday. We are just about at the halfway there. Yeah, we're just about to that point here on a Wednesday morning. Welcome to Mornings in the Sticks with Steve Stevens. Stay tuned. We're going to take a commercial timeout, and when we return, we will kick off your Sixer at 6. We do it each weekday morning after our first update with news and weather. We crack open a six-pack for you. The party continues, always, on the morning show with Steve Stevens, and we'll kick off the first of 6 in a row with Luke Combs, Sleepless in a Hotel Room. It's coming up here on the morning show at My KDKD.
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5: 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At 10 o'clock, we have our worship service every Sunday morning. 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

0: Oh, that song's really big right now. Really, really big. It's called Boston by Stella Lefley as we wrap up six in a row here on The Morning Show with Steve Stevens at My KDKD, Today's Country. That's your Sixer at Six. And speaking of six, 6 o'clock hour, it's brought to you each weekday by Clayton's Heartfelt In-Home Care. Get you an update on this hot Skytrack weather. When are we going to get a break from the heat? Oh my. And then it won't be long. We'll be complaining about it being cold. So it's just welcome. Welcome to Missouri. Welcome to August in Missouri, or misery, as a lot of people say. We'll get you updated with Skytrack weather, and then we'll do the new one from Jason Aldean after that. It's called Anytime Soon, and it's on the way here on The Morning Show.
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14: Good morning, everyone, on yet another very warm morning out there. We look to stay under this heat dome through at least Sunday, where we hope to get some relief. For today, we will see highs in the upper 90s and near 100, with heat index values as high as 108 degrees. This look at the SkyTrack weather forecast is brought to you by Gary's Towing. 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

0: Ow! Loves that new Wade Bowen. Let me tell you, loves it, loves it, loves it. That guy can write a hit song. I'll tell you what, I like much, much, much of his music that you hear here on 95.3 KDKD, or I like many. How about that? Many of those Wade Bowen tracks that you hear on Mornings in the Sticks. That's his latest. It's called Rain. This 6 o'clock hour, it's brought to you by Clayton's Heartfelt In-Home Care. And we've got your next update with news and weather on the way. Rain? I don't know. It's hot, hot, hot, hot, hot. But how about concert tickets? Will that cool you down a little bit? We've got giveaways for you again today. We're giving away tickets to see Skillet. That's part of the Christian show that they always have at the Missouri State Fair. There's always one night that is uplifting, positive Christian music. And Skillet just happens to be a hard rock band with a positive message. So we'll give away some tickets to that one. And we will also give away some tickets to... Oh, there's this other guy over here. Let me reach over and see here. Nate Smith, along with Tyler Braden and Josh Ross. They're going to be at the grandstand on Thursday, August 20th. So a little more than a week away. But we'll give you opportunity to win tickets to the fair, along with fair admission, coming up in the 9 o'clock hour this morning during Text Till 10. So stay tuned for a chance to win. And please, please remember, you can win once every 30 days. So be a little picky and choosy about what state fair event you want to go to, because you'll only be able to win to one of them. Because we want to give everybody the opportunity to score a prize this summer from the Radford Media Group and 95.3 KDKD, Today's Country.
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3: News. I'm Gianna Gelosi. Milwaukee County Executive David Crowley beating Democratic Socialist Francesca Hong by less than a percentage point for the Democratic nomination for Wisconsin governor.
4: Hong had faced scrutiny over previous social media posts and lacked the endorsements of prominent progressives like Senator Bernie Sanders and AOC. But the far left did get a boost in Minnesota, where progressive candidate Lieutenant Governor Peggy Flanagan beat moderate Congresswoman Angie Craig to win the Democratic nomination for Senate.
3: Fox's Madeline Rivera in South Carolina. Senator Darlene Graham, the sister of the late Senator Lindsey Graham, advanced to a Republican primary runoff against Representative Ralph Norman to run for a full term in November.
5: There's a big distinction between myself and Ralph Norman. I'm a conservative. I have conservative values. I'm willing to work hard for the people. I'm willing to earn their votes.
3: The runoff is August 25th. 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
7: 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Here's what's happening around West Central Missouri. Well, the Lowry City Board of Aldermen will hold a public tax levy hearing on Tuesday, August 18th, ahead of its regular monthly meeting. The hearing is scheduled for 5:45 p.m. and will give residents an opportunity to hear information regarding the city's proposed property tax levy for 2026. The proposed tax rate ceiling includes 0.64 cents per $100 of assessed valuation for general revenue, 0.19 cents per $100 for streetlights, for a combined proposed rate of 0.8407 cents per $100 of assessed valuation. Additional information is available

0: available through the City of Lowry City's website. Well, the Pettis County Commission says that Glen Road Bridge will be closed to traffic by noon on Friday, August 14th, following a recent inspection by the Missouri Department of Transportation. County officials say the bridge has been closely monitored for the past 2 years, with MoDOT conducting inspections about every 6 months. During that time, the county has looked at ways to safely extend the life of the bridge while preparing for a full replacement. Plans for a completed replacement began in 2024 through the Bridge Replacement Off System, or known as BRO program. The project is expected to reach the plans, specifications, and estimate stages in December, with construction bids anticipated in early 2027. Officials say the upcoming closure is not expected to affect the current replacement timeline. The Pettis County Commission says additional information about the Glen Road Bridge closure will be released as it becomes available. And a new Missouri law will allow businesses to round the final total on cash purchases beginning August 28th. Under the law, rounding applies to only the cash transactions that take place after taxes and discounts are calculated. Totals ending in 1, 2, 6, or 7 cents may be rounded down to the nearest nickel, while totals ending in 3, 4, 8, and 9 cents may be rounded up. Credit cards, debit cards, checks, mobile payments, and other non-cash transactions must still be charged as the exact amount. The Missouri Department of Revenue says the change is intended to simplify cash handling and reduce reliance on pennies. Businesses are not required to round, and the changes does not affect how sales tax are calculated or reported. For more information on these stories and others, head to our website online at mykatiekatie.com, your hometown source for local news 24 hours a day.
1: Good morning, everyone, on this very warm hump day. We look to stay under this heat dome through at least Sunday, where we hope to get some relief. For today, we will see highs in the upper 90s to near 100, with heat index values as high as 108 degrees. 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
2: And we thank you, gentlemen. 7:04, and we are at about 79 degrees as we get started on this hump day Wednesday morning. It's a warm one out there. It's going to be hot, hot, hot again today, tomorrow, into Friday at least, and maybe even beyond that. Going to be a scorcher out there. The dog days of summer here in August have definitely arrived. But that's news and weather for you here in the 7 o'clock hour. 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Stick around. We'll take a 30-second timeout, come back, and then we'll run through some birthdays, some history, some holidays for you, official and unofficial holidays, all that. And we'll be jumping over here on Facebook Live as well at the Katie Katie Facebook page. Hope you are following along, and we'll meet you there in 30.
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2: 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Clay Radford had to step out. 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Welcome to the Hump Day Wednesday edition. Another chance for you to win today. That's right. More Missouri State Fair grandstand tickets up for grabs. We'll tell you more about that later on in the program. I can tell you that you'll have a chance to win those coming up in the 9 o'clock hour this morning during our Text Hill 10 program. That's when you'll have an opportunity to win tickets to some of the grandstand events and fair admission to the upcoming Missouri State Fair, which opens tomorrow. All right, today's official, unofficial holidays. It is National Vinyl Record Day today, Baseball Fans Day, Milkman Day, National

But well, go back and listen to the weird news segment from a couple days ago to get the skinny on that. But it is National Middle Child Day today. All right, back in the day, August the 12th, 175 years ago, 1851, Isaac Singer patented the sewing machine. Started his sewing machine empire with just $40. Wowzers. 1865, 161 years ago, Dr. Joseph Lister became the first doctor to use disinfectant during surgery. The surgical antiseptic Listerine was later named after him in his honor. It was on this day in 1964 that author Ian Fleming, who created James Bond, he died at the age of just 56. Clay may be sulking in his office or crying in the bathroom or something. I don't know. You know, Clay's a huge James Bond fan, so he may be taking a moment why he can't be with us here this morning at this time. 49 years ago in 1977, the Space Shuttle Enterprise passed its first solo test flight by taking off from atop a Boeing 747. Separated, then touched down in California's Mojave Desert. Sadly, the Enterprise never made it into space. It was NASA's first shuttle, but it didn't have a functional heat shield or engines and was never retrofitted with them. It was on this day in 1981 that IBM introduces its personal computer and Bill Gates' operating system, MS-DOS 1.0. Anybody out there still running that? Sometimes I feel like the equipment around here still runs on that from time to time. It was on this day in 1988 that the Billy the Kid Western Young Guns was released, starring Emilio Estevez, Charlie Sheen, Kiefer Sutherland, Lou Diamond Phillips, and more. Rumors of a third installment of that one, they continue to traverse around the internet. It was on this day in 1994 that the next Karate Kid was released. That's the one with Hilary Swank taking over for Daniel LaRusso. Yes, where are my Karate Kid fans at? Also in 94, pro baseball players went on strike. It would turn out to be their longest work stoppage in history, 234 days, causing the cancellation of the World Series for the first time ever. Anybody remember that? I remember when that went down. Indeed. And 1 year ago today in 2025, the prequel series Alien Earth premiered on FX. It's set 2 years before the first movie starring Sigourney Weaver and will be back for a second season next year. You're looking for something to watch? It's a decent little show. I have watched that one myself as well. And that brings us to birthdays here this morning. Happy birthday to you if it is yours. You're in the company of Casey Affleck. That's Ben's, some might say, more talented little brother. He is 51 today. He did win an Oscar. Sir Mix-a-Lot, baby got back. Sir Mix-a-Lot is 63 today. George Hamilton is 87. Star of Zorro, The Gay Blade, and Love at First Bite. A couple of my guilty pleasures when it comes to movies to watch out there. I find both of those rather entertaining. And then would have had birthdays today, country legends Porter Wagner and Buck Owens. Porter born on this day in 1927. He would have been 99 today. And Buck Owens born on this day in 1929. We lost Buck in 06 and Porter in 07. And Cecil B. DeMille would have had a birthday today. The legendary director, movie maker. Yeah, Cecil B. DeMille. The Ten Commandments. Yes, yes, yes. All right. Birthdays, history, holidays for you here on the morning show. Again, a chance to win. Let me tell you what you got up for grabs today. We'll give you the opportunity to win tickets to Skillet. That's part of the Christian rock lineup. They always do one Christian show at the Missouri State Fair. This one will be Wednesday, August 19th. We want to send you to that one. And we've also got tickets for Nate Smith, along with special guest Tyler Breeden.
And Josh Ross. So we've got tickets for both of those events. That one is Thursday, August 20th.

So those are up for grabs today on the morning show. Remember, you can win once every 30 days. 18 and over to win. 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There's a little bit of the legalese for you. And keep listening for a chance to win. In honor of Baseball Fans Day, how about the cheap seats from Alabama? It's Alabama here on Mornings in the

0: Oh, that's the latest from Mr. Joe Nichols called C'est la vie here on Mornings in the Sticks. Let's check those ag headlines.
1: With a look at ag news headlines, I'm Kara Hart on Brownfield. The owner of one of the largest sale barns in the country says there's room for cattle prices to move higher. Jackie Moore with Joplin Regional Stockyards says he'll continue to monitor placement data.
2: These cattle on feed reports, I say over the next 3, 4, 5 months are going to be way under what it's been being. You know, we got a lot of cattle on feed, just as many cattle as we had a year ago, but we're going to see that dwindle down as we go through the fall.
1: USDA's next cattle on feed report is out August 21st at 2 o'clock Central Time. It is a USDA report day today. USDA's August supply demand report will be released at 11 o'clock Central. The big focus here in this report is yield, but some traders tell Brownfield they're keeping a close eye on corn and soybean ending stocks. The 4-H building at the Missouri State Fair has been restored, and there will be a ribbon cutting for the building happening on Thursday at 2:30. The Missouri State Fair starts on Thursday and continues through Sunday, August 23rd. I'm Kara Hart for Brownfield.
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7: Good morning, everyone, on yet another very warm morning out there. We look to stay under this heat dome through at least Sunday, where we hope to get some relief. For today, we will see highs in the upper 90s to near 100, with heat index values as high as 108 degrees. This look at the SkyTrack weather forecast is brought to you by our good friends at Clint's Bar and Grill in downtown Calhoun, where good food and friends meet up. Stop in for some hometown hospitality.
8: Thank you, Sub. We're at 79 degrees here at 731 on a hump day Wednesday morning here on Mornings in the Sticks with Steve Stevens. Clay has made it back to the studio. He was
9: busy morning.
8: He's working hard on hump day Wednesday.
9: So, hump day.
8: So we asked him if he'd like to make an appearance now, and he said, sure, I'll be in. I'll come in to say hi.
9: I appreciate it.
8: So, good morning, Clay Radford.
9: I like your shirt, by the way.
8: Do you?
9: Yeah, I like the blue Booze News shirt.
8: Yeah?
9: Yeah.
8: The lighter blue versus the, because I got the other one,
9: yeah,
8: it's a
9: darker blue.
8: Blue.
9: Yeah.
8: Yeah.
9: Yeah, that's a royal blue.
8: Couple of Booze News shirt choices there that I have. You never know. See me out and about. You might be able to get yourself
9: get
8: one.
9: Get yourself one. Holler.
8: You
9: one of those.
8: And, of course, check out the podcast, please,
9: yeah,
8: and thank you, along with many of our other choices of podcasts there, too, at mykatiekatie.com.
9: We're in shorts today, huh?
8: I have all week.
9: Have you really? Haven't noticed.
8: Yes, I have. All week long. We're in a heat wave, brother.
9: Yeah, I get it. Heat wave.
8: Dog days of summer. So, yeah, it's I wake up and I almost don't even – I feel the need. Now I'm checking my weather app because I want to see, is it still hot? You know, can I wear pants today?
9: Is it going to rain today?
8: It's going to rain today?
9: 50% chance.
8: Yeah, always. 50%.
9: Always.

0: any chance snow today, too.
1: Yeah.
0: Just so you know. Just so you know.
1: But yeah, look at that. They extended that heat wave. It was supposed to end today, but they extended it through Friday.
0: Yeah, yeah.
1: And I seen a map, and it just basically part of Kansas and Missouri that we're in, it just...
0: Heat dome?
1: Heat, yeah.
0: Is the old good old heat dome?
1: Yep.
0: Is that on top of us and blazing down? It's that time of year, though. I've been talking to several of the winners as they come in to pick up their prizes for the Missouri State Fair, and everybody's always like, I'm so excited to go to the fair. Yeah, I look forward to it. I said, yeah, fair time. You never know, man. It's going to be like an inferno or it's going to be cold and rainy.
1: Yep, yep.
0: You never know what you're going to get at the Missouri State Fair. Looks like we're going to have a hot one this year, and it opens tomorrow.
1: Tomorrow. Can you believe it?
0: Yes, it's
1: going
0: time.
1: Going to a big party tonight.
0: It's time, time. Time for the Missouri State Fair.
1: We'll be over at the fair this weekend. Russell Dickerson, you and I will have a chance to hang out with him before the show, right before the show, actually, before he goes on stage. So we're excited about that.
0: Yeah, yeah.
1: And just to see Russell Dickerson, he has a few of his hit songs that you and I
0: He's
1: enjoy.
0: Got a few, some of his most recent stuff I've really liked. The remix with the Jonas Brothers, Happened to Me, I really like that one.
1: Yeah.
0: Worth Your While, I really like that one. Some of his newer things, and then of course he's got his classics like Blue Tacoma.
1: Right, sound like Blue Tacoma. That's one of my favorite.
0: That's a good one.
1: Yeah.
0: So
1: I can't wait.
0: I've seen some videos of Russell playing some guitar.
1: Okay.
0: On the gram or wherever I may have stumbled across those, the Ticky Tacky or what have you.
1: IG.
0: And playing some guitar. Yeah. So I'm hoping that wasn't just for social media, you know, that maybe during his concert he will break out the guitar and maybe bust into a Van Halen solo or something.
1: Oh, that'd be cool. You'd love that, wouldn't
0: you? Of course.
1: Yeah, yeah.
0: Of course. So looking forward to that.
1: Maybe Def Leppard.
0: That'd be okay, too.
1: Yeah.
0: I'll allow it.
1: Okay, okay.
0: I will allow it. Also, I'm curious about the opener, too.
1: Yeah.
0: Atlas. Who has a new song that we're playing for you here on KDKD called Hold My Liquor.
1: Yep.
0: So curious to check out Atlas's out. Quite often when you go to concerts, I don't know if you're this way, Clay Radford, but I
1: know where you're heading, yes.
0: Is don't sleep on the opener.
1: Right.
0: Because they may end up being your next new favorite.
1: Or they might be better than the main act.
0: Or they might be better than the main act.
1: I've seen John Michael Montgomery, and he was wasted. And the guys that opened for him was way better than him during that show.
0: Yeah. So quite often, the openers are very, very good, too. They're gonna give 150% because they get a limited time slot,
1: right.
0: and they want to capture your attention and make you a fan and sell you a T-shirt.
1: Yeah.
0: So
1: they're going to give that little time slot all the energy
0: they
1: can.
0: Yep. They sure are. So don't sleep on the openers. Get out and support. Just support live music all the way around.
1: Let's see. You're giving away Nate Smith today.
0: Nate Smith today.
1: Skillet today, aren't you?
0: Skillet today as well. The Christian rock show that is always a part of the Missouri State Fair. Skillet this year. Great, great band. I've seen them myself a couple of times down at Ozarks Amphitheater.
1: Oh, there you go.
0: So,
1: okay.
0: that'll be a good one, too. So opportunities for you to win those today in the 9 o'clock hour here on the morning show. All right, buddy, I want to talk a little bit about eggs.
1: Eggs? The price is still high?
0: I don't know. I don't buy eggs.
1: Oh, yeah, you have a plethora.
0: I got an egg factory over there at Casa de Stevens.
1: You have more eggs than you could juggle.
0: So I still need to bring you some.
1: Yeah.
0: I keep your in-laws.
1: My in-laws
0: stocked.
1: Are loaded.
0: I keep them supplied, but you're a little touch and go. But we'll get you
1: Come
0: taken
1: on,
0: care of. Eggs are a great source of protein. If you did not know, they say it's a solid way to start your day.
1: Yeah.
0: But not all egg preparations are created equal.
1: They're not.
0: So I wanted to get Clay's take on these.
1: How I prefer
0: these,
1: my eggs?
0: Yes, yes. Here's the most popular egg cooking methods ranked from healthiest to least.
1: So not healthiest. By popularity. These are just from healthy to least healthy.
0: At least when it comes to calories,
1: okay.
0: I guess you should say. So number one, poached eggs.
1: Most healthy?
0: Poached eggs. Ooh. They contain 72 calories, 5 grams of fat, and 6.5 grams of protein.
1: Okay.
0: Then next comes boiled eggs.
1: Boiled eggs, okay.
0: Followed by eggs fried in butter.
1: Okay.
0: Eggs fried in olive oil or avocado oil.
1: Ah.
0: And the least healthy method was scrambled eggs made with milk and butter. 128 calories, 13 grams fat, 8 grams protein. So how do you like your eggs?
1: Over easy.
0: Yeah,
1: yeah,
0: me too.
1: Over easy.
0: Me too.
1: Now, don't get me wrong. Don't get me wrong.

0: I do like scrambled eggs
1: I do too.
0: a little bit of milk. In mine, I don't put a whole lot of milk. I know Brittany uses milk to fluff them up for the kids. The kids like the fluffy ones, but I like just a little bit of milk in my scrambled eggs.
1: Yeah, and cheese.
0: And cheese. Nah, not a lot of cheese. I don't care for a lot of cheese in my scrambled eggs.
1: Yeah, me. Yeah.
0: Lots ketchup?
1: Of cheese. No, I'm not one
0: me
1: of those.
0: Neither.
1: I'm not one of those guys, but I know those people.
0: Yeah. I don't either. Now, if I'm eating a hash brown and I have some ketchup and it gets into the eggs, it's not the end of the world.
1: Right.
0: But I don't go and dip my scrambled egg into ketchup.
1: Yeah.
0: Yeah. I know people that do, but that's not for me.
1: Yeah. No, I'm with you on that 100%. I know people that way as well, and I'm like, it just seems weird to me. But then I don't want, I don't want ranch on my eggs.
0: Yeah, I don't want ranch on my eggs either, no.
1: You know, or honey mustard or something. I don't want all my eggs.
0: But the other part of the chicken, like chicken legs and chicken tenders, yeah, give me ketchup, give me honey ranch, you know, or honey
1: now,
0: mustard.
1: Now, I will, from time to time, maybe put a little picante sauce.
0: Oh, okay.
1: On my eggs.
0: Yes, whenever rolled up in a burrito.
1: Yeah.
0: With some sausage.
1: Yeah.
0: Yep, picante sauce.
1: That. Yeah. Why is it we accept that, but not ketchup?
0: Because just eggs by themselves is a standalone dish.
1: Ketchup's too sweet.
0: Yeah. Then you put it in with the sausage and the bacon and the tortilla and all that. Then you got yourself a concoction.
1: Ooh, nice use of the word concoction on a Wednesday morning.
0: A breakfast concoction that is savory and could use a little picante or ketchup or whatever you decide to
1: add with. Yes.
0: Chihulas.
1: Yeah. A lot of folks use that. Yes. So, eggs this morning.
0: Yeah.
1: You know what goes good with eggs?
0: Biscuits and gravy.
1: Absolutely. Still waiting on those to be delivered. Nobody ever takes me up on that offer.
0: Oh, man.
1: So, you want to throw it out there?
0: Sure.
1: A couple of orders.
0: Yep. There's three of us here. You, me, and the other guy.
1: And we got some fair admittance tickets.
0: Yes. We will gladly swap you out with some fair tickets today.
1: Yeah, deliver a little B&G, and we'll get you into the Missouri State Fair.
0: There you go. Is that bribery?
1: I think it is.
0: That's like the opposite of what we get in trouble for here at the radio.
1: That's like reverse payola, isn't it?
0: Because people say, hey, I'll pay you money to play my song on the radio.
1: Right.
0: And we take that money, we get in trouble. Mm. But if we give away fair admission tickets for breakfast, we don't get in trouble. So it's all good in the hood.
1: If I would just get up a little bit earlier, I could probably take care of breakfast myself and not have to be begging for food every morning here on the morning show. But, you know, we do what we do.
0: We do what we do, and it never comes to true. Yes. It comes to fruition.
1: Yeah, we just always know. We want the general public out there to know.
0: You know,
1: to never wake up and go, you know, those guys on the radio?
0: Yeah.
1: I wonder if they'd be interested in any biscuits. Oh, no, they probably don't. They probably don't eat those.
0: You know, Uncle Dan knows. Uncle Dan knows. You know, whenever Uncle Dan comes by, he's like, hey, you got to feed those guys.
1: Yep.
0: He's like, I need airtime, and he pays us in food.
1: Yes, he does.
0: And we appreciate Dan. Dan Wallace, you know, a former jack of many traits here in Clinton, most recently with Hawthorne Bank. And Uncle Dan, you know, he's an uncle to this radio station for a reason. You know, he's helped us many, many years just being a great friend of the radio station.
1: And sure is.
0: We trained him well
1: to
0: bring us breakfast.
1: And he has continued to spread the message out there for us, because I know he sent some people in recently and instructed them, hey, cost of admission is
0: and that is the key, that is the trick. If you want to get on here at 7:30 with Steve, you got to bring him. I pay him a paycheck, but if for you outsiders,
1: apparently,
0: if you want
1: to get in, I can't afford to buy biscuits and gravy with it though, so
0: feel free to bring food in for Steve and I, and I'll let you on the radio. I'll give you my spot.
1: We will gladly put you on the air on Tuesday for some biscuits and gravy today, or something like that. Something along those lines. All right, I'm going to get you back into the music. Clay's a busy man this morning. He's working behind the scenes. We got Chiefs football coming up, taking the airwaves with preseason football this weekend.
0: Yeah.
1: And I know he's back there diligently working on getting our sponsorships filled. So if you're a business out there listening or thinking about where you would like to be prominently featured, Kansas City Chiefs football on the radio. Be a good spot for you.
0: A month's worth of B&G could get you in the Chiefs.
1: Here he goes. Here he goes.
0: Think about it. Think about it.
1: We need like just a card that we whip out. B&G card. Wherever you go in town. Hey, yeah, go ahead, run that thing. Would you? Yeah, put a couple.

0: Couple orders on that. Oh, yes. Do loves the biscuits and gravy.
1: We need a breakfast joint around here to sponsor the Chiefs so we can get some breakfast. We just trade it out.
0: We do.
1: I gladly give you a Chiefs sponsorship for some B&G.
0: We need a personal chef on staff.
1: Oh, there we go. Brittany would like that.
0: Whipping up omelets in the background here on the morning show.
1: Brittany, you hear the sizzle in the background.
0: Yeah, yeah. I feel like pancakes today. Yeah. Garçon.
1: Why does he got to have a French name?
0: Croissants from croissants. French cuisine.
1: Yeah, I like it.
0: I will gladly eat croissants covered in gravy. Gladly. We'll do it.
1: We can put it in the old newsroom across the way there so we can watch our culinary experts whip us up a masterpiece every morning for breakfast.
0: Yeah, you may be onto something.
1: And we could live stream it.
0: Yes.
1: Cooking with croissant.
0: Okay. All right.
1: Could be a morning show segment and a Facebook segment.
0: But then here again, in my own defense or squalor or ponder or whatever, I don't like to eat when I'm on the air.
1: You don't, but I do. But so don't bother me.
0: It doesn't bother Clay one bit, but I don't like to eat while I'm on the air. So quite often if things do show up or we are granted a prize from time to time, mine sits over here and then I got to warm it up later or I'll take a little bite here or there.
1: That's why I do the afternoon show.
0: Yeah.
1: Because my airtime, besides now, is during, you know, the afternoon. And yeah, I come in and out throughout the day doing the news, but you know, I wash it down with some OJ or Red Bull or anything else non-healthy.
0: Vodka.
1: Whatever, yeah. That's sure. All you got. I said OJ and Red Bull. And you said, oh, vodka goes with both of those.
0: Does it? I had no idea.
1: Hey, that reminds me.
0: I didn't know.
1: That reminds me to remind you.
0: I'm going to have to try that sometime. So vodka's good with orange juice, you say.
1: Yeah, they say. That's what they say.
0: Sounds like a breakfast drink to me. All right. I know you're an Ella fella.
1: I am an Ella fella.
0: One of many of the Ella fellas that are out there. A lot of you guys are. Man, the girl's singing with everybody these days.
1: Yeah. Why everybody. Not?
0: Well, yeah. Strike while the iron's hot.
1: Yes. Like Jelly Roll, divorced and out of tours.
0: They haven't done a song together yet.
1: They haven't.
0: It's probably coming down the line. It's coming down the
1: line. I'm surprised Morgan and Ella did a song so quickly.
0: I was a little shocked at that, too. Truth be known.
1: Yeah.
0: Truth
1: be known. But nonetheless, two of the biggest current names in country music.
0: Absolutely. Absolutely.
1: Morgan Wallen and Ella Lang.
0: And, well, now she's got a new tune out with Coe Wetzel. It's called Jaded.
1: Jaded.
0: We just added it yesterday KDKD. So let's hear it for you for the Ella fellas and the Coe Wetzel fans as well. It's called Jaded. The Wetzel fellas.
1: Wetzel ladies.
0: I don't know. We're going to have to work on that.
1: Co-sponsors.
0: All right. Coe Wetzel, Ella Langley, Jaded, Mornings in the Sticks.

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5: Fox News, I'm CJ Papa. New information about why President Trump switched from Air Force One to a military plane for his flight home from last month's NATO summit in Turkey.
6: According to various reports overnight, the threat to Air Force One was from a shoulder fire missile that he found out about from Israel.
5: Fox's Peter Ducey at the White House in South Carolina, a field of 10, now just two, interim South Carolina Senator Darlene Graham.
7: I want to thank President Trump, his steadfast support, and his complete and total endorsement.
5: She'll face Congressman Ralph Norman in the August 25th runoff for her late brother's Senate seat. Far-left Democratic Socialist Francesca Hong losing to establishment Democrat David Crowley by less than a percentage point in the Wisconsin primary for governor. 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
9: Now to get you up to date on local news from Radford Media Group, I'm Clay Radford. Here's what's happening around West Central Missouri. Well, the Lowry City Board of Aldermen will hold a public tax levy hearing on Tuesday, August 18th, ahead of its regular monthly meeting. The hearing is scheduled for 5:45 p.m. and will give residents an opportunity to hear information regarding the city's proposed property tax levy for 2026. The proposed tax rate ceiling includes 0.64 cents per $100 of assessed valuation for general revenue, 0.19 cents per $100 for streetlights, for a combined proposed rate of 0.8407 cents per $100 of assessed valuation. Additional information is available through the City of Lowry City's website. Well, the Pettis County Commission says that Glen Road Bridge will be closed to traffic by noon on Friday, August 14th, following a recent inspection by the Missouri Department of Transportation. County officials say the bridge has been closely monitored for the past 2 years, with MoDOT conducting inspections about every 6 months. During that time, the county has looked at ways to safely extend the life of the bridge while preparing for a full replacement. Plans for a completed replacement began in 2024 through the Bridge Replacement Off System, or known as

0: program. The project is expected to reach the plans, specifications, and estimate stages in December, with construction bids anticipated in early 2027. Officials say the upcoming closure is not expected to affect the current replacement timeline. The Pettis County Commission says additional information about the Glen Road Bridge closure will be released as it becomes available. And a new Missouri law will allow businesses to round the final total on cash purchases beginning August 28. Under the law, rounding applies to only the cash transactions that take place after taxes and discounts are calculated. Totals ending in 1, 2, 6, or 7 cents may be rounded down to the nearest nickel, while totals ending in 3, 4, 8, and 9 cents may be rounded up. Credit cards, debit cards, checks, mobile payments, and other non-cash transactions must still be charged as the exact amount. The Missouri Department of Revenue says the change is intended to simplify cash handling and reduce reliance on pennies. Businesses are not required to round, and the changes does not affect how sales tax are calculated or reported. For more information on these stories and others, head to our website online at mykatiekatie.com, your hometown source for local news 24 hours a day.
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3: Good morning, everyone, on yet another very warm morning out there. We look to stay under this heat dome through at least Sunday, where we hope to get some relief. For today, we will see highs in the upper 90s and near 100, with heat index values as high as 108 degrees. This look at the SkyTrack weather forecast is brought to you by Gary's Towing. If you're in a bind and you need a tow, give Amanda and the crew a call at 660-885-HELP.
1: Thank you, Sub. We're approaching 8:05. It's about 80 degrees currently here at the Katie Studios. 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Chances for you to win again today here on the morning show. Coming up next hour, we're going to be giving away more tickets to the grandstand events at the Missouri State Fair up for grabs today. Tickets to see Skillet along with 10th Avenue North are on Wednesday, August 19th, 1 week from today, as a matter of fact. Is that right? 1 week from today? Yes, 1 week from today. And then we'll also be giving away passes for Nate Smith, Tyler Braden, and Josh Ross. Going to be at the fair on Thursday, August the 20th, 1 week from tomorrow. Now, these will include fair admission as well. Get you into the fair and into the grandstand, and you will have to pick them up at the radio stations. Keep that in mind when we do the giveaway coming up next hour during Text Till 10. But we got to take a time out, and when we come back, your shot of fine age country is on the way next.
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3: All right, it is time for your shot of fine age country. An oldie but a goodie, a classic out of the vaults for you each weekday morning. First song in the 8 o'clock hour, and it is brought to you by Everhart's Outdoor Store. For all your hunting and fishing and outdoor activity needs, think Everhart's Outdoor Store here in Clinton. 1991 this morning. Rolling back to, what's that make it, 35 years ago? 35 years ago today, this day, August the 12th, Liberty Records released Rodeo by Garth Brooks. It was taken from his album Rope in the Wind, peaked at number 3 on the U.S. country charts. That classic from Garth, Rodeo. Your shot of fine age country. Garth Brooks, Mornings in the Sticks.
4: His eyes are cold and restless.

A little rodeo from Mr. Garth Brooks, released on this day back in 1991. That is your shot of fine age country this morning, a service of Everhart's Outdoor Store. We've got your weird news on the way around 8:30. We'll get to that, and there's already trouble in paradise for the Kelseys, Taylor and Travis. We will talk about it coming up at 8:30 or thereabouts here on the morning show with our weird news. But that's been your shot of fine age country, brought to you by Everhart's Outdoor Store.

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0: Oh, that's a brand new one right there from Mr. Cody Jinks. It's called Know It All here on Today's Country 95.3 KDKD. 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Keep listening for a chance to win. Coming up next hour, more Missouri State Fair tickets. But it is time for your weird news. We've got to jump over on Facebook Live at the Katie Katie Facebook page. Hope you're following along. Meet you there. And we'll get to the weird news. It's brought to you by Elite Billiards and Ale House. And Elite Billiards will be closed on Saturdays now until after Labor Day. They're open Sunday through Friday. They've got some other obligations to take care of at this time. So they will, until further notice, be closed on Saturdays. And also a shout out to Virginia. From Elite Billiards and Ale House, she got her first 8 on the break. She's just 6 years old in first grade and says now she is open for sponsorship. So there you go. Congrats, Virginia. Good job, girl. Let's get to that KDKD weird news. If you're ready, let's do it.
1: Some are odd and some deranged, stories that are very strange. Weird news.
0: Time to take a look at the weird news of the day. It's brought to you by Elite Billiards and Ale House, located at 905 North Price Lane in Clinton, right across from the Benson Center. Well, I knew it wouldn't take long, but I thought it'd take a little longer than this. Trouble in paradise for the Kelseys. Taylor Swift and Travis Kelce have only been married for a little over a month, and there's already trouble in paradise. Their pets, apparently, do not get along. Taylor's the cat lady, you know. She's got 3 cats: Olivia Benson, Meredith Grey, and Benjamin Button. And Travis has a white Samoyed dog, whose name hasn't been shared yet, a fairly recent addition from what I've seen. The cats have reportedly been feuding with the dogs, or the dog, ever since the wedding. Yes. A source says that the cats aren't excited about the dog. Quote, disrupting their peaceful routines. The dog wants to play every minute of the day, while the cats want peace, quiet, and personal space, you know, like cats do. Oh. Says here it's like watching 3 tiny divas negotiate a peace treaty. Already trouble in paradise for number 13 and number 87. Oh my. Oh my. The end is near. Or is it not? That is your Katie Katie Weird. Why you gotta be so mean? Travis's dog. News! Weird news brought to you by Elite Billiards and Ale House. It's not just a pool hall, but the destination. Stop on in, chalk up some fun today, and be elite.
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5: Good morning, everyone, on this very warm hump day. We look to stay under this heat dome through at least Sunday, where we hope to get some relief. For today, we won't see highs in the upper 90s. They're near 100, with heat index values as high as 108 degrees. 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

0: All the boys around here. That's Blake Shelton for you here on Mornings in the Sticks. Chance for you to win again next hour here on the morning show. Stay tuned for your chance to score tickets to the Missouri State Fair and some of the grandstand events. We'll be giving those away during our Text Till 10 program coming up next hour here on the morning show. But coming your way right now, Morning Livestock Report. 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
1: 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Bids and asking prices didn't surface Tuesday. Show lists for the week were lower across all major feeding areas. Significant trade volume isn't expected until sometime Thursday or Friday. At the Callaway Livestock Center in Missouri, the best test was on a potload of 821-pound steers, which sold $6 higher. All weights were lightly tested. The hot weather continues to impact sale barn offerings. Receipts were down on the week and the year. Medium and large one feeder steers, 821 pounds, brought $359. Medium and large one feeder heifers, 521 pounds, brought $414. Box beef closed lower with light demand for solid offerings. Choice was down 11 cents at $371.31. Select was $1.04 lower at $349.80. Estimated cattle slaughter was 108,000 head. Cash hogs closed lower with a solid negotiated run. Processors continue to control the pace of business for the cash hog market and are moving needed numbers without having to get too aggressive in their procurement efforts. Demand overall has been relatively strong, and there are definitely bright spots in both the global and domestic markets, but there are still lingering concerns about long-term strength. Bears and gilts at the national daily direct were down 36 cents with a weighted average of 96.32. No comparison at the Iowa Minnesota, but a weighted average of 96.32. And the Western Corn Belt was $1.89 lower with a weighted average of 96.29. Pork values closed lower, down 33 cents at 101.48. Picnics were down sharply. Ribs, bellies, and loins were also lower. And estimated hog slaughter was 479,000 head. At the CME, live cattle were mixed. Feeders were higher, waiting on direct business. And lean hog futures finished the day lower on profit-taking. This report is brought to you by John Deere. John Deere is proud to support the American farmers and ranchers who harvest our future year in and year out. I'm Megan Grebner for Brownfield.
2: While you're busy farming, Missouri corn is working for you. Hello, I'm your host, David Geiger. A national meeting of the U.S. Grains and Bioproducts Council spent time looking at the future of ethanol demand. Missouri Corn Board member Adam Kastner sits on the ethanol action team and says the schedule was jam-packed.
3: Trying to discuss exports, so ethanol exports are currently, for the physical year, are up very strong, so that's very beneficial for corn farmers out there. We're talking about new markets, existing markets, countries of growth, trying to

0: supply ethanol to those growing countries that are upping their ethanol mandates. Another large topic of conversation is trying to get into that maritime industry there, seeing about getting ethanol and some multi-fuel ships out there and start using that so we could be burning ethanol, shipping cargo back and forth across the oceans.
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4: News. I'm Deanna Gelosi. A split verdict for the far left. Progressive Peggy Flanagan scoring a big win in the Minnesota Democratic Senate primary, while DSA candidate Francesca Hung fell short in Wisconsin.
5: Establishment Democrats are likely breathing a sigh of relief this morning. This was the outcome they had hoped for, but perhaps not what many of them had expected. David Crowley beat Francesca Hung by less than a percentage point, not the margin that polls had indicated.
4: That's Fox's Madeline Rivera. Consumer inflation cooled slightly in July, meeting expectations, the CPI report. For July, likely to ease rate hike worries.
6: Everything in line with estimates. So month over month, July CPI coming in up 0.1%, year over year up 3.4%.
4: That's Fox Business Network. Cheryl Cassoni will get the producer price index tomorrow. 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
8: Now to get you up to date on local news from Radford Media Group, I'm Clay Radford. Here's what's happening around West Central Missouri. Well, the Lowry City Board of Aldermen will hold a public tax levy hearing on Tuesday, August 18th, ahead of its regular monthly meeting. The hearing is scheduled for 5:45 p.m. and will give residents an opportunity to hear information regarding the city's proposed property tax levy for 2026. The proposed tax rate ceiling includes 0.64 cents per $100 of assessed valuation for general revenue, 0.19 cents per $100 for streetlights, for a combined proposed rate of 0.8407 cents per $100 of assessed valuation. Additional information is available through the City of Lowry City's website. Well, the Pettis County Commission says that Glen Road Bridge will be closed to traffic by noon on Friday, August 14th, following a recent inspection by the Missouri Department of Transportation. County officials say the bridge has been closely monitored for the past 2 years, with MoDOT conducting inspections about every 6 months. During that time, the county has looked at ways to safely extend the life of the bridge while preparing for a full replacement. Plans for a completed replacement began in 2024 through the Bridge Replacement Off System, or known as BRO program. The project is expected to reach the plans, specifications, and estimate stages in December, with construction bids anticipated in early 2027. Officials say the upcoming closure is not expected to affect the current replacement timeline. The Pettis County Commission says additional information about the Glen Road Bridge closure will be released as it becomes available. And a new Missouri law will allow businesses to round the final total on cash purchases beginning August 28th. Under the law, rounding applies to only the cash transactions that take place after taxes and discounts are calculated. Totals ending in 1, 2, 6, or 7 cents may be rounded down to the nearest nickel, while totals ending in 3, 4, 8, and 9 cents may

0: be rounded up. Credit cards, debit cards, checks, mobile payments, and other non-cash transactions must still be charged as an exact amount. The Missouri Department of Revenue says the change is intended to simplify cash handling and reduce reliance on pennies. Businesses are not required to round, and the changes does not affect how sales tax are calculated or reported. For more information on these stories and others, head to our website online at mykatiekatie.com, your hometown source for local news 24 hours a day.
1: All right, thank you, Clay Radford. 9:03 and a half, community news here in the 9 o'clock hour. It's a service each weekday morning of Clint's Bar and Grill, located at 107 South Olive Street in Calhoun, Missouri. Special today over at Clint's. 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
2: Step into a place where everybody feels like a regular. 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
3: Well, we are going to be stuck in these hot temperatures through at least Sunday before any relief could be on the way. An excessive heat warning continues through at least Friday night. For this afternoon, we are looking at temperatures into the upper 90s to near 100 degrees. This look at the SkyTrack weather forecast is brought to you by our good friends over at Gary's Towing. If your car says no and you need a tow, give Amanda and the crew a call at 660-885-HELP.
1: Right, thank you, sub. Coming up on 9:05, we're at about 83 degrees currently here at the Katie Studios. That's community news and weather, and now it's time to fire up Text Till 10, the all-request final hour of the morning show. It's brought to you each weekday morning at this time by Mallard's Roadhouse and their daily lunch special on a Wednesday. It's Smash Burger Wednesday out at Mallard's. Lunch service begins at 11201 Northwest Highway 7. Got more opportunities for you to win today on the program. We have been blowing out tickets to the Missouri State Fair last week, this week. Man, oh man, the fair officially opens tomorrow. But we've been getting you set up early with your prizes. A reminder, if you have won some tickets, everything we've been giving away for the fair is a hard printed ticket, so you need to come by the radio station and pick up your prizes. 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If not, make arrangements for somebody to come in and get your prize for you. Just let us know who's coming on your behalf. And we'll get you set up. Today we'll be giving away tickets for the Christian Rock Show up at the Missouri State Fair on Wednesday, August 19th, a week from today, that features Skillet and 10th Avenue North. We'll give you a chance to win passes to the show and into the fair. And also we'll be giving away tickets for Nate Smith, Tyler Braden, and Josh Ross at the Missouri State Fair on Thursday, August 20th, 1 week from tomorrow. And those also include admission into the fairgrounds. So stay tuned for a chance to win. A reminder, 18 and over to win. General contesting rules do apply, and you can win once every 30 days. Once every 30 days. We're being a little tight on that for the Missouri State Fair tickets. You can't win like bull riding tickets and then win concert tickets, because that's not fair, man. Everybody's trying to win something. So we want to share the love once every 30 days. Decide which event you really, really want to go to. Because if I catch you trying to double dip and win, oh my, oh my, I'll put you on the naughty list. Allow you to win for quite some time after that. So keep that in mind when we go to doing the contest a little bit later on this hour. Let's get started on Text Till 10. By the way, the number is 660-885-9595. I can play one for you. 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

Oh, that's the latest from Jelly Roll. It's called Hands Up as we wrap up the first set of your request here on Text Till 10. And as we get set to head to commercial break, we're going to do a contest. We're going to do a ticket giveaway for you. By the way, Text Till 10, it's a service of Mallard's Roadhouse, their daily lunch special, Smash Burger Wednesday out at Mallard's. Okay, let's get ready to win. Giving away tickets this time around. We're going to give away a few pair of passes for Skillet and 10th Avenue North, the Christian show at the Missouri State Fair, scheduled for 1 week from tonight, next Wednesday, August 19th. It'll include a pair of passes into the grandstand and a pair of passes to get you into the fair. Into the fair as well. So, here we go. 18 and over to win. General contesting rules do apply. You can win once every 30 days. Keep that in mind. You can't win every one of our state fair contests. You can win one of them. That way everybody gets a chance to win. So be a little picky and choosy about what you really want to go to. And a lot of folks are waiting on those little big town tickets. We'll be giving those away tomorrow. And Nate Smith tickets later this hour. Right now, this is for Skillet. Next Wednesday evening, the 19th, you'll need to text in to 660-885-9595. The keyword, once I give it to you, you only need to text it one time, and you need to wait for a reply from me. 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Because then I'll get your information and put it with your tickets, and you will have to come by the radio station and pick these up Monday through Friday, 8 a.m. to 3 p.m. is when we are here and available for you to pick up your prizes. 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
8: Well, we are going to be stuck in these hot temperatures through at least Sunday before any relief could be on the way. An excessive heat warning continues through at least Friday night for the entire area. For this afternoon, we are looking at temperatures in the upper 90s to near 100 degrees. This look at the SkyTrack weather forecast is brought to you by our good friends at Benware Tractor and Auto. 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
9: And we thank you, Subby. We're approaching 928, and we are already at 85 degrees this morning. It's going to be another scorcher out there. Stay hydrated. Find yourself some shade. I feel for everybody that has to work out in it today. I see the guys mowing the cemetery over here next to us at the radio station. So I hope they're drinking plenty of fluids. And, of course, working on the new sidewalks over by the hospital here in Clinton. Hope those guys are staying hydrated. You guys and gals, people that work outdoors, our mail service people that are delivering the mail, the FedEx and UPS drivers. Yeah. Drink plenty of fluids. Well, congratulations to...

to Brenda, to Melanie, and to Isaiah. They all pick up a pair of passes to see Skillet next Wednesday night at the Missouri State Fair. We'll do another giveaway before we wrap up the show today, and the next one will be for a country show on Thursday, August 20th. It'll be Nate Smith, Tyler Braden, and Josh Ross. Those will be up for grabs in our next giveaway a little bit later this hour. Back to your requests with Frankie Ballard, Young and Crazy. It's 95.3 KDKD and Mornings in the Sticks and Text Till 10 brought to you by Mallard's Roadhouse. Mallard's and some Mallard's.

0: coffee, and country. 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Everybody
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0: Oh, that's Nate Smith here on Text Till 10. You know, he's playing the Missouri State Fair coming up 1 week from tomorrow on Thursday, August the 20th. So that brings us to the point of our next State Fair concert ticket giveaway. Again, 18 and over to win. General contesting rules do apply. You can win once every 30 days. So if you just recently won the Skillet tickets, you can't win these Nate Smith tickets. You will have to come by the radio station, pick them up, 8 a.m. Through 3 p.m. Monday through Friday. Hard-printed ticket, got to come here to the station and get it. It includes passes into the grandstand and fair admission, too. 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You didn't win this time around, but please try again. We have more giveaways in the days ahead. Right now, Nate Smith, along with special guests Tyler Braden and Josh Ross, Missouri State Fair, Thursday, August the 20th. 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That's the song we just played from Nate Smith. 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
1: All right, we're in the midst of Text Till 10. One more set to play for you before we wrap up the show today. It's brought to you by Mallard's Roadhouse and their daily lunch special on a Wednesday, Smash Burger. And congratulations to Cal. Congratulations to Taylor. And congrats to Vicky. All three pick up a pair of passes for the Nate Smith, Tyler Braden, Josh Ross show, plus fair admission at the Missouri State Fair on Thursday, August the 20th. That's 1 week from tomorrow. Now, coming up on tomorrow's show, we'll be giving away tickets for Little Big Town. And we may also, if I have time, if time permits, we may do some family four-packs for just fair admission to get you into the fair. Take the fam. Take the whole fam bam. So, tune back in again tomorrow for a chance to win. From Mornings in the Sticks and Text Till 10, brought to you by Mallards. Here's some Rascal Flats on KDKD.

Oh, there's a little Born Free from Kid Rock for you here on Text Till 10 as we get set to wrap it up here on a hump day. I don't know why it feels like a Monday to me today, but it's already Wednesday, so that's even better. That's even better. Join me right back here again tomorrow for the Thursday edition of Mornings in the Sticks. We'll have more giveaways for you. Tomorrow we'll be giving away tickets for Little Big Town up at the Missouri State Fair on, when are they there? Saturday the 22nd. They are the last grandstand concert event at the Missouri State Fair this year, headlining Little Big Town. That'll be a really, really good show. If you haven't seen them before, I recommend them. I've seen them at the fair before. They've played the fair in years prior, so it'll be a good show. And who knows? We may see you there. But we'll have a chance for you to win tickets tomorrow here on Mornings in the Sticks. Please tune back in again. One more time, a shout out to Mallard's Roadhouse and their daily lunch special, Smash Burger, on a Wednesday. Lunch begins in about an hour, a little bit more than an hour from right now, out at Mallard's Roadhouse, 201 Northwest Highway 7. I'm going to leave you with a brand new tune from Kelsey Hart, Love to Be That Guy is the name of this one, and invite you to join me right back here again tomorrow morning at 6 for Mornings in the Sticks with Steve Stevens, exclusively here on 95.3 KDKD, today's country. Stay hydrated! I don't

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3: Fox News, I'm CJ Pop. A rough night for far-left Democratic Socialist Francesca Hung, who wanted to be on the November ballot for Wisconsin governor despite deleting a post from 2020 proclaiming cancel Thanksgiving.
4: Wisconsin lived up to its reputation of narrow margins. It became pretty clear in the evening that those electability concerns that Hung had been trying to shake had caught up. Milwaukee County Executive David Crowley squeezed by with less than half a percentage point.
3: Fox's Alexandria Hoff in Middleton, Wisconsin. A key reading on inflation.
5: The consumer price index rose 0.1% in July, in line with forecasts. And the 12-month headline inflation rate eased to 3.4% from 3.5% as expected.
3: Fox's Frank Lanza. The report could help ease worries about future rate hikes from the Federal Reserve. 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
6: Since 2006, Sustainable Oils has been working with camelina in the renewable fuel space with camelina breeding, with the original intent to grow a crop that can be turned into aviation fuel. Mike Karst, president of Sustainable Oils, says not only is camelina a good cover crop, it's a good source for renewable fuel.
9: We grow it on land that is not currently being used for crop production. And so we don't have an indirect land use charge is what they call that. So if you think about if we were to take a soybean acre and plant camelina on it, the net oil gained is zero because our yields this year will produce about the same amount of oil per acre as what the average U.S. soybean acre will do. What we want to grow is grow camelina in between the major crop cycles or on land that is fallow.
6: Of the 45,000 U.S. acres that are contracted to camelina, about 42,000 will actually be harvested due to weather-related losses. Ankar says they are looking for additional contract growers to plant to acres that are not already being farmed.
9: We cannot grow enough camelina to outpace the demand.
6: Most genetics are being developed in Montana, and a majority of camelina is being grown in Oregon, Washington, and Colorado, with Kansas and Oklahoma becoming

0: becoming bigger camelina growing states. Challenges, he says, include having enough capacity for soft seed crushing to keep up with demand. However, more plants are coming online. And he says they are pleased that they now have crop insurance in Colorado, Idaho, Kansas, Montana, Nebraska, North Dakota, Oklahoma, Oregon, Texas, and Washington. I'm Lori Boyer. For more ag information, log on to agriculture.com.
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9: Well, we are going to be stuck in these hot temperatures through at least Sunday before any relief could be on the way. An excessive heat warning continues through at least Friday night for the entire West Central Missouri area. For this afternoon, we are looking at temperatures in the upper 90s to near 100 degrees. This look at the SkyTrap weather forecast is brought to you by Clint's Bar and Grill in downtown Calhoun, where good food and friends meet up. 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
12: He's a ranch hand in a pinch, man. Hotter than the red on the cattle brand. Cause she's a gold digger with a quick trigger. A cast iron skillet swinging lid flipper. Now he's a double wide on the county line, sipping on a six pack of Lone Star Light. She did him dirty, took him

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4: Joining me in the studio today for our community spotlight from West Central Community Action Agency is Jana Witt. Jana, thank you for joining me.
5: Thank you very much. I'm happy to be here today.
4: Glad to have you in studio. And you are the Chief Development and Brand Officer with West Central. What does that title mean and what all do you do?
5: So I have been with West Central for going on 5 years.
4: Okay.
5: I guess the title is a little deceiving. A lot of what I do is around grant writing and finding funding for the different programs with West Central. I also work with the New Growth Transit program as well. I do grant writing and some compliance work with them.
4: Easy enough.
5: Okay. And then I also have marketing duties as well.
4: There you go. And that's kind of what some of the brand officer part of it has to do with.
5: Right.
4: And, speaking of the marketing opportunities, that's kind of why you're here today. We're going to be talking about your guys' second annual casino night, the Gatsby Gamble, coming up on October 3rd. Tell me a little bit about what the event is for, what do you raise money for, and kind of give me an overview of what this is.
5: So I'm really excited to tell you all about our event today. So our theme, Gatsby Gamble, is inspired by the Roaring Twenties. So guests can expect a little glamour, a lot of energy, and a really fun night. People are welcome to dress for the theme, but they can also come just as they are.
4: Okay.
5: They can bring a spouse, a friend, their coworkers, a whole group, and enjoy dinner, games, and entertainment. But what makes this event really special is that it's not just fun. It's fun for a purpose. So proceeds from our event will support West Central's mission of helping individuals and families achieve and maintain safe, affordable housing.
4: Okay.
5: Because we all know that having a secure home is the foundation for so many other parts of life, including employment, education, health, and long-term success.
4: Mm-hmm. Now, coming up on October 3rd, what is actually going to be happening at the casino night? You got a schedule of events. What's are people just going to be there gambling, walking around a room gambling, or how's it going to be?
5: So, again, it will be held at the Benson Convention Center in Clinton. Our doors will open at 5:30. Dinner will be served from 6 to 7 p.m.
4: Okay.
5: And then the casino portion of the evening runs from 7 to 9. We're going to have 14 gaming tables. That includes 10 blackjack tables, a craps table, roulette, Texas Hold'em, and a money wheel of luck.
4: Ooh, yeah.
5: But one of the most important things for listeners to know is that you don't have to like to gamble to have a great time. We're also going to have a character artist.
4: Oh, cool.
5: A silent auction, prizes, a 50-50 raffle, and board and table games for guests that don't want to play the casino games.
4: Okay.
5: There's going to be a cash bar with alcoholic and non-alcoholic drinks available. So if someone hears casino night and thinks it may not be for them, we just encourage them to come for dinner, the auction, the entertainment, and the good company, and the events just designed to be fun for everyone.
4: And that's exactly what it sounds like. Sounds like it's going to be just a night of fun and hanging out with some friends, but also all for a good cause as well.
5: Exactly.
4: Now, what all is in a ticket price? Because I'm sure you have to pay tickets to get in. What all is included in the ticket price, and does that include the gambling money?
5: Okay, so tickets are $50 per person.
4: Okay.
5: That ticket includes dinner, a drink, and which is the beverage of your choice. It can be alcoholic or non-alcoholic, and starting casino money to use at the gaming tables. So we'll provide the starting money, but you will have the ability to purchase more during the evening.
4: Cool.
5: It's a great value for a full evening of fun, and guests can also feel good.

0: knowing their ticket helps support work that matters in our local communities. And I want to make sure and let you know how to purchase your tickets. 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Tickets can be purchased at West Central's website at www.wcmcaa.org/donate.
1: Okay.
0: And I should also mention that the dinner is being catered by Applegate Catering Company.
1: Ooh, always a great, great when Joey can get out there and provide some great, delicious food. Now, for the people who don't know what West Central Community Action Agency is, can you give me a little bit of overview on what West Central does? I know they're a big part here in West Central Missouri, of course, but what is it all you do and all the different services you guys provide?
0: So a lot of people are not familiar with everything we do because there's such a breadth of things. But in general, West Central is a nonprofit organization. We serve 9 counties. That includes Henry, Cass, Cedar, Bates, Benton, Morgan, Hickory, St. Clair, and Vernon.
1: Wow.
0: 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We do have several main programs. I'll just quickly mention them. 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And we also do referrals through our family and community engagement services. So we encourage anyone wondering how our services could assist them to utilize our client connection form that's also on our website.
1: Okay.
0: Again, that's www.wcmcaa.org, or they can always give us a call at our main number, 660-476-2185. And I want to mention that this event also involves our sister organization, which is New Growth. New Growth works to advance rural entrepreneurship, provide support to people who are developing businesses, and helps farmers build relationships that strengthen farm-to-table opportunities. 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Mm-hmm. They provide free rides for essential needs, such as employment, medical appointments, food access, and other important services. So anyone who wants to learn more about New Growth, they can go to the New Growth website, www.newgrowthmo.org, and anyone interested in volunteering with New Growth Transit can call 417-283-7991.
1: Wow, so there's a lot of information there.
0: There's a lot
1: there. But we're talking with Jana Witt today from the West Central Community Action Agency about the second annual casino night, the Gatsby Gamble, coming up on October 3rd. And we've been talking about what the events entail, what all the benefits go to. But I'm sure you guys could use some additional sponsorships as well.
0: We definitely could.
1: Tell me a little bit about how someone wants to get involved. If someone wants to get involved, how can they?
0: Okay, so we're actively welcoming sponsors and donors. Sponsorship opportunities begin with a lucky chip level, which is $250, followed by our ace level at $500, our high roller at $1,000, and the royal flush level at $3,000. So depending on the level, sponsors receive recognition at the event slideshow and program, social media recognition, recognition on our table marquees for the casino, and tickets to the event. So that all just varies based upon the level that you choose to sponsor. And then we're also willing to discuss custom sponsorships for specific parts of the event, such as meals, the drinks, or door prizes. So donations of any amount are appreciated and can be made again through our website, which I've mentioned a couple times, and I will mention that again when we close. Business and individuals who are interested can also contact me at 660-476-2185. Extension 1106.
1: Okay, easy enough. Well, Jana, thank you so much for joining us here today on our Community Spotlight. Before we get out of here, let's highlight all these big dates and times again to kind of let people know when is the second annual casino night, the Gatsby Gamble, for West Central Community Action Agency.
0: Okay, so our West Central New Growth second annual casino night will be held on Saturday, October 3rd at the Benson Convention Center in Clinton. That's 1008 East Sedalia Avenue. Doors open at 5:30, dinners from 6 to 7, and the casino runs from 7 to 9. Tickets are $50, and that includes dinner, a drink ticket, and starting casino money.
1: Okay.
0: There'll be casino games, caricatures, a silent auction, prizes, a 50-50 raffle, and games for guests who don't enjoy gambling. But most importantly, every ticket every

0: sponsorship and every contribution supports safe homes, stronger families, and more stable communities. We hope people will get a group together, come enjoy a memorable evening, and know that while they're having fun, they're also helping neighbors throughout West Central Missouri. So we hope to see everyone at Gatsby Gamble on October the 3rd.
1: Well, Jana, thank you so much for joining us here today on our Community Spotlight. Is there anything else that we didn't cover that we needed to get to on today's program?
0: I think I got it all covered.
1: I think we got it all in there. That's Jana Witt. She is the Chief Development and Brand Officer with West Central Community Action Agency, talking about the second annual casino night, the Gatsby Gamble, taking place on Saturday, October 3rd. Jana, thanks for joining us on our Community Spotlight.
0: Thank you, too. 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
12: Well, we are going to be stuck in these hot temperatures through at least Sunday before any relief could be on the way. An excessive heat warning continues through at least Friday night. For this afternoon, we are looking at temperatures into the upper 90s to near 100 degrees. This look at the SkyTrack weather forecast is brought to you by our good friends over at Gary's Towing. If your car says no and you need a tow, give Amanda and the crew a call at 660-885-HELP.
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2: Angelosi, David Crowley eking out a narrow victory in last night's Democratic primary for Wisconsin governor.
3: Today, I stand before you filled with gratitude, with humility, and hope as I formally accept the Democratic nomination to be the next governor of the great state of Wisconsin.
2: The result defied polls that showed Democratic Socialist Francesca Hong with a commanding double-digit lead. Over in South Carolina, late Senator Lindsey Graham's sister, Darlene, headed to an August 25th runoff to fill his seat.
4: She'll be facing off against Congressman Ralph Norman of Rock Hill. He's been serving in Congress since 2017. Senator Graham is working with the same staff Lindsey Graham had to get out the vote, and she told reporters last night the last few weeks have been a whirlwind.
2: That is Fox's Mark Meredith reporting. 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

0: Well, we are going to be stuck in these hot temperatures through at least Sunday before any relief could be on the way. An excessive heat warning continues through at least Friday night for the entire area. For this afternoon, we are looking at temperatures in the upper 90s to near 100 degrees. 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

0: John Brown Field. For corn that delivers the highest yield potential, strongest pest protection, and most flexible weed management, trust the leader in genetic technology, Pioneer Brand Corn. The USDA has raised expectations for the 2026 U.S. corn and soybean production. Corn is now forecast at more than 16 billion bushels, with soybeans at 4.5 billion bushels, both up slightly from July, with lower yield projections more than canceling out increased planted and harvested area numbers for both crops. The acreage adjustments include updated data from USDA's Farm Service and risk management agencies, and also incorporate satellite, direct observation, and farmer survey data. Further changes to the numbers are expected in the coming months. New crop ending stocks guessed for corn was down on the month due to demand expectations, while next year's soybean carryout was higher, with that bigger crop estimate canceling out the anticipated gain in crush use. Soaring fertilizer prices are leading many farmers to adjust their nutrient management strategies. Brownfield's Jared White reports.
1: Drew Beckman, field agronomist with Beck's Hybrids, says research shows many producers are applying more nitrogen than is economically optimal.
2: On our PFR farms, we find that 160 units of overall nitrogen is our economic optimum rate, which is probably a little bit lower than most people would expect. But we're also making a lot of those applications in season.
1: He tells Brownfield that shifting management practices to more in-season applications can improve nitrogen use efficiency rates.
2: There's a lot of growers that are just worried about profitability, and I think it's a little bit of a mindset switch to say, okay, is this additional nitrogen completely paying for itself? Is there a different way that we can put this on? And did those additional bushels actually pay for themselves at the end of the day?
1: Beckman says producers can't eliminate fertilizer costs from the operation, but increasing efficiency will help the bottom line. From Becknology Days in El Paso, Illinois, I'm Jared White for Brownfield.
0: Thanks, Jared. USDA is reporting the sale of more than 240,000 tons of U.S. soybeans to China for delivery in the next marketing year. That brings the two-day announced soybean sales total to 380,000 tons. China has recently stepped up purchases of U.S. soybeans due to more competitive prices. The president of Farmers National Company says a major shift in farmland ownership is happening across rural America. Paul Shattig tells Brownfield more than 150 million acres are expected to change hands at least once in the next 10 to 20 years.
3: Being driven by the age of operators, and when you look at how many farm operations have been absorbed into bigger operations, and there's fewer farmers out there, people inheriting that land don't have a strong connection. We really feel like we're going to start to see that happen now.
0: Shattig says too many producers still don't have a succession plan or estate plan in place.
3: That baby boomer generation has typically been very reserved, held things pretty close to the chest.
0: He says without a formal estate plan, farm families risk losing both operational continuity and generational wealth. I'm Kara Hart for Brownfield.
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17: Well, we are going to be stuck in these hot temperatures through at least Sunday before any relief could be on the way. An excessive heat warning continues through at least Friday night for the entire West Central Missouri area. For this afternoon, we are looking at temperatures in the upper 90s to near 100 degrees. This look at the SkyTrack weather forecast is brought to you by Clint's Bar and Grill in downtown Calhoun, where good food and friends meet up. 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
2: News. I'm CJ Papa. Changing ownership for one of the marquee franchises in the National Basketball Association. Bob Iger and Josh Kushner are ready to buy the Lakers.
3: The record-breaking price of more than $12 billion means the Lakers will have their third ownership group since last year. Mark Walter bought a controlling interest from the Buss family last year for $10 billion.
2: Fox's Jay Berman reporting. Establishment Democrat David Crowley defeats left-wing Democratic Socialist Francesca Hung in the primary for Wisconsin governor. He spoke earlier.
4: Is that about the establishment versus progressives? It's about building something bigger than any one campaign. It's about building a movement, y'all.
2: Crowley takes on the Republican Congressman Tom Tiffany, backed by President Trump, in the governor's race. America's listening to Fox News.
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6: Now to get you up to date on local news from Radford Media Group, I'm Clay Radford. Here's what's happening around West Central Missouri. Well, the Lowry City Board of Aldermen will hold a public tax levy hearing on Tuesday, August 18th, ahead of its regular monthly meeting. The hearing is scheduled for 5:45 p.m. and will give residents an opportunity to hear information regarding the city's proposed property tax levy for 2026. The proposed tax rate ceiling includes 0.64 cents per $100 of assessed valuation for general revenue, 0.19 cents per $100 for streetlights, for a combined proposed rate of 0.8407 cents per $100 of assessed valuation. Additional information is available through the City of Lowry City's website. Well, the Pettis County Commission says that Glen Road Bridge will be closed to traffic by noon on Friday, August 14th, following a recent inspection by the Missouri Department of Transportation. County officials say the bridge has been closely monitored for the past 2 years, with MoDOT conducting inspections about every 6 months. During that time, the county has looked at ways to safely extend the life of the bridge while preparing for a full replacement. Plans for a completed replacement began in 2024 through the Bridge Replacement Off System, or known as BRO program. The project is expected to reach the plans, specifications, and estimate stages in December, with construction bids anticipated in early 2027. Officials say the upcoming closure is not expected to affect the current replacement timeline. The Pettis County Commission says additional information about the Glen Road Bridge closure will be released as it becomes available. And a new Missouri law will allow businesses to round the final total on cash purchases beginning August 28th. Under the law, rounding applies to only the cash transactions that take place after taxes and discounts are calculated. Totals ending in 1, 2, 6, or 7 cents may be rounded down to the nearest nickel, while totals ending in 3, 4, 8, and 9 cents may be rounded up. Credit cards, debit cards, checks, mobile payments, and other non-cash transactions must still be charged as the exact amount. The Missouri Department of Revenue says the change is intended to simplify cash handling and reduce reliance on pennies. Businesses are not required to round, and the changes does not affect how sales tax are calculated or reported. For more information on these stories and others, head to our website online at mykdkd.com, your hometown source for local news 24 hours a day. 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
6: Now, as we continue on with more information here in this 12 o'clock hour, we take a look at your updated look at funeral announcements. Dwayne H. Rapp passed away on August 3rd at the age of 86 years old. Service will be held on Thursday, August 13th at 12:30 p.m. at the Hill & Son Funeral Home in Appleton City. Visitation will take place after the service from 1:30 to 3:30 p.m. on Thursday, August 13th. Once again, that's Dwayne Rapp. Shirley Ruth Fisher, age 87, passed away on August 8th. Her service will be held at Zion Lutheran Church in Prairie City, Missouri on Wednesday, August 12th at 10 o'clock a.m. Visitation will take place prior to the service beginning at 9 a.m. with interment at the Zion Lutheran Cemetery in Prairie City.

0: Missouri. Once again, that's Shirley Fisher.
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3: Well, we are going to be stuck in these hot temperatures through at least Sunday before any relief could be on the way. An excessive heat warning continues through at least Friday night. For this afternoon, we are looking at temperatures into the upper 90s to near 100 degrees. This look at the SkyTrack weather forecast is brought to you by our good friends over at Gary's Towing. 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

0: 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That's my KDKD.
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6: Good afternoon and welcome back to our Farm Forecast, heard each weekday right here on 95.3 KDKD and brought to you by the king of the never-ending tenderloin sandwich, and that would be Clint Bar and Grill, located in the heart of downtown Calhoun, Missouri. Man, it is really cranking the heat today. We are looking at upper 90s, near 100 degrees through Sunday before some relief should be on its way. Right now, this extended heat period has made it extremely tough for any thunderstorm activity to produce. This ring of fire, so to speak, has West Central Missouri smack dab in the middle right now. All of the storms are going up and around us. We are getting caught up in hay cutting, which is up to even compared to the five-year average. The third cut of alfalfa was slowing and gaining ground as well, now up to 25%, and that's compared to the five-year average of 28% completed by this time. The great news is that pastures across the state are currently rated as some of the best in the nation for the week ending August 2nd, with over 80% of the state rated good to excellent. That's it for today, everyone. Have a great rest of your afternoon.
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8: 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She said.

0: summertime, when every night is karaoke night in the backyard.
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3: 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Headlines on Brownfield. The USDA has raised their expectations for 2026 U.S. corn and soybean production. Corn is now seen at more than 16 billion bushels, with soybeans at 4.5.

0: $5 billion, both up slightly from July, with lower yield projections more than canceling out increased planted and harvested area numbers for both crops. Soaring fertilizer prices are leading many farmers to adjust their nutrient management plans. Brownfield's Jared White reports.
1: Drew Beckman, field agronomist with Beck's Hybrids, says research shows many producers are applying more nitrogen than is economically optimal.
2: We find that 160 units of overall nitrogen is our economic optimum rate, which is probably a little bit lower than most people would expect, but we're also making a lot of those applications in season.
1: He tells Brownfield that shifting management practices to more in-season applications can improve nitrogen use efficiency rates.
2: There's a lot of growers that are just worried about profitability, and I think it's a little bit of a mindset switch to say, is this additional nitrogen completely paying for itself? Is there a different way that we can put this on? And did those additional bushels actually pay for themselves at the end of the day?
1: Beckman says producers can't eliminate fertilizer costs from the operation, but increasing efficiency will help the bottom line. From Becknology Days in El Paso, Illinois, I'm Jared White for Brownfield.
0: A South Central Kansas farmer says corn harvest is right around the corner.
3: Probably within the next 7 to 10 days.
0: Justin Nolan farms southwest of Wichita, and he says his crop is about 2 weeks ahead of the average pace.
3: The heat that we've been having has kind of pushed things along quite a bit, so generally we're somewhere around Labor Day.
0: On the Daily Wire, the USDA is reporting the sale of more than 240,000 tons of U.S. soybeans to China for delivery next marketing year. That brings the two-day announced soybean sales total to 380,000 tons. I'm Brent Barnett, Brownfield.
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10: They're the first thing I turn on.
8: News. I'm Deanna Jalosi. President Trump posting a Truth Social that the U.S. has total control over the Strait of Hormuz, but talks appear to have stalled.
10: We do know the head of Iran's Supreme National Security Council said Tuesday the strait would not reopen until the United States meets all Iranian

0: and conditions. This includes unfreezing assets, giving compensation, and ending the war. Yesterday, U.S. forces disabled a Panama-flagged vessel that ignored warnings in the Gulf of Oman about the ongoing U.S. naval blockade.
1: Fox's Trey Yang's accused killer, Luigi Mangione, has a last-minute federal hearing coming up, triggering speculation about a plea deal a month out from his state trial.
2: But if his federal case were to be resolved with a guilty plea, legal experts say his attorneys could renew an effort to get some or potentially all of the state case thrown out.
1: Fox's C.B. 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

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There's a light round of direct cash cattle trade that's being reported. Dress deals in Nebraska are marked at $368. That's $2 lower than the previous week's weighted average basis. However, there's not enough business yet to establish a full price trend for the week. Look for additional trade to develop. Box beef was sharply higher and higher at midday with solid demand for moderate offerings. Choice up $2.47 at

0: 378, select up 40 cents at 350.20. At the Kingsville Livestock Market in Missouri, steers and heifers were mostly steady. The USDA says supply was light and demand was moderate. Medium and large one feeder steers 800 to 843 pounds brought $352.50 to $355. Medium and large one feeder heifers 510 to 529 pounds brought $418 to $432.50. Cash hogs are lower at midday with very light negotiated purchases. While processors have been moving more hogs, they've been able to do so without having to ramp up their procurement efforts. The market remains largely focused on demand. There continues to be bright spots in both the global and domestic markets, but there are lingering concerns about long-term strength. The trade is also monitoring the availability of market-ready hogs and hog weights. Barrows and gilts at the National Daily Direct were down $1.11 with a weighted average of $95.85. The Western Corn Belt's 20 cents lower with a weighted average of $96.76. Prices at the Iowa, Minnesota, and the Eastern Corn Belt were not reported due to confidentiality. Butcher hog prices at the Midwest cash markets are $4 lower at $66. At Illinois, slaughter sows were steady with moderate demand for light offerings at $42 to $54. Barrows and gilts were steady with moderate demand for light offerings at $60 to $70. And pork values were lower at midday, down 19 cents at 101.29. Bellies, hams, butts, and loins were down. This program is brought to you by John Deere. John Deere is proud to support the American farmers and ranchers who harvest our future year in and year out. I'm Megan Grebner for Brownfield.
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4: Well, we are going to be stuck in these hot temperatures through at least Sunday before any relief could be on the way. An excessive heat warning continues through at least Friday night for the entire area. For this afternoon, we are looking at temperatures in the upper 90s to near 100 degrees. 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

0: summer. Banana daiquiris, banana boat suntan lotion, and banana hammocks. Well, hey, 2 out of 3 ain't bad.
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0: tonight. With Ukraine have kind of set the tones for what we've seen in the marketplace. We're going to talk about this momentum and what it really means overall, especially to the movement of grains. You're listening to the American Ag Network. Good afternoon. I'm Susan Littlefield as Arlen Suderman joins us with StoneX. And it just seems, Arlen, that their navigation opportunities to ship grain out of the Black Sea just keeps getting smaller and smaller.
1: Yeah, that's exactly right. And there's been a lot of debate on social media about the size of this year's crop and yield, as there always are. And my point there has been, you can argue about yield, but I think the bigger story long term is the dynamics for demand that we're seeing. And USDA started to confirm that today. And I emphasize

0: to. And part of that equation is what we're seeing happening in the war between Russia and Ukraine as they continue to escalate things.
1: More with Arlen after this on the American Ag Network.
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1: We continue talking today with Arlen Suderman over at Stone X as he looks at the WASDE perspective for Russia and Ukraine.
0: We look at Russia and Ukraine combined account for about 29% of the world's wheat exports. Now, those aren't going to totally go to zero, but there are people in that region now who think there's a real chance, especially after today's attack, that it could be cut in half or more. And that would significantly impact world supply and the export market. That's for wheat. For corn, Ukraine is the world's fourth largest corn exporter. Now, some of that, along with some of the wheat, will make it over land into Europe, where Europe has a shortfall because of record, because of the drought there and the heat that they've had. USDA did make some cuts to European corn production today.
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0: Well, we are going to be stuck in these hot temperatures through at least Sunday before any relief could be on the way. An excessive heat warning continues through at least Friday night for the entire west central Missouri area. For this afternoon, we are looking at temperatures in the upper 90s to near 100 degrees. This look at the Skytrack weather forecast is brought to you by Clint's Bar and Grill in downtown Calhoun, where good food and friends meet up. 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

connecting to WASDE numbers. You're listening to the American Ag Network. Good afternoon. I'm Susan Littlefield. So corn surged higher off the report. USDA report that came out earlier today did have a bullish undertone as average yield in both old crop and new crop carryouts were trimmed. Now, old crop came in below expectations. That was 1.945 billion bushels, while new crop was reduced by 137 million bushels to 1.653 billion bushels. While yield was reduced to 180.7 bushels to the acre, production increased to 16.013 billion bushels as the USDA added more than a million harvested acres, now at 88.6 million acres. Beans climbed double digits as

0: well off the high. Old crop soybean carryout was lowered to 325 million bushels, while new crop went against expectations and increased to 320 million bushels. Yield was slightly reduced to 52.7 bushels to the acre, but harvested acres were increased by about 1.4 million acres, thus lifting the total soybean production to 4.519 billion bushels versus 4.475 billion in last month's report. As for the wheat, it caught a bid and had a strong showing. Black Sea News continues to grab the headlines after multiple major grain export terminals at Russia port were shut down after a massive Ukraine drone strike that happened overnight. Cattle market took a dive. A light cash trade was inserted for Monday, but no trade has been reported yesterday. The weighted average price a penny higher than the end of last week at $235.19. Now, hot, dry weather is forecast to persist across the southern plains. That for the next 2 weeks, worsening pasture conditions. Smithfield Foods said it expects 26 sales to run roughly flat with last year on hogs amid a cautious consumer and volatile market. This is the American Ag Network.
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0: September corn settles 20 and a quarter higher, 457. December, 480 and three quarters, up 20 and a quarter. September beans, 1165 and a quarter, up 13 and three quarters. November, 1183 and a quarter, up 14 and a half. Soybean meal, September, 350 higher at 308.50. Oil, September, 69.16, up 59. Chicago wheat, September, 652 and three quarters, up 22 and a half. September, Kansas City, 720 and three quarters, up 21 and a half, while Minneapolis had September, 672, up 13 and a quarter. August live cattle, 230.57, down 217. October, 223.80, down 252. August feeders, 346.35, down 382. September, 339.35, down 590. As the August lean hogs, 95.67, down 20. October, 83.55, up 22. 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
8: Fox News, I'm John Zossier. Milwaukee County Executive David Crowley edging out Wisconsin State Assembly member Francesca Hong in the state's Democratic primary for governor.
9: Today I stand before you filled with gratitude, with humility, and hope as I formally accept the Democratic nomination to be the next governor of the great state of Wisconsin.
8: Crowley will face Republican Congressman Tom Tiffany in the November general election. The Justice Department says it is charging almost a dozen people for allegedly organizing more than 1,000 fake marriages, mostly to help Chinese nationals gain American citizenship. Here's Attorney General Todd Blanche.
10: Gaining American citizenship and legal status to reside in this great nation is a sacred privilege, and we will ensure it is always done in accordance with the law protecting

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2: Well, we are going to be stuck in these hot temperatures through at least Sunday before any relief could be on the way. An excessive heat warning continues through at least Friday night. For this afternoon, we are looking at temperatures into the upper 90s to near 100 degrees. This look at the SkyTrack weather forecast is brought to you by our good friends over at Gary's Towing. If your car says no and you need a tow, give Amanda and the crew a call at 660-885-HELP.
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8: Well, we are going to be stuck in these hot temperatures through at least Sunday before any relief could be on the way. An excessive heat warning continues through at least Friday night for the entire area. For this afternoon, we are looking at temperatures in the upper 90s to near 100 degrees. 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
5: Fox News, I'm Gianna Gelosi. David Crowley eking out a narrow victory in last night's Democratic primary for Wisconsin governor.
6: Today, I stand before you filled with gratitude, with humility, and hope as I formally accept the Democratic nomination to be the next governor of the great state of Wisconsin.
5: Now, the result defied polls that showed Democratic Socialist Francesca Hong with a commanding double-digit lead. Over in South Carolina, the late Senator Lindsey Graham's sister, Darlene, who's now governor, is headed to an August 25th runoff.
7: She'll be facing off against Congressman Ralph Norman of Rock Hill. He's been serving in Congress since 2017. Senator Graham is working with the same staff Lindsey Graham had to get out the vote, and she told reporters last night the last few weeks have been a whirlwind.
5: That's Fox's Mark Meredith. 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
2: There was a light round of direct cash cattle trade on Wednesday. Dress deals in Nebraska were marked at $368. That's $2 lower than the previous week's weighted average basis. However, it wasn't enough business to establish a full price trend for the week. Look for more trade to develop before the end of the day Friday. Box beef closed higher with solid demand for moderate offerings. Choice up 97 cents at $372.28. Select was a penny higher at $349.81. Estimated cattle slaughter was 106,000 head. Cash hogs closed mixed with fairly light negotiated purchases. Barrows and gilts at the National Daily Direct down 51 cents with a weighted average of 95.81. The Iowa Minnesota was a dime higher with a weighted average of 96.42. The Western Corn Belt down 23 cents with a weighted average of 96.06. Pork values were lower, down $1.33 at $100.15. Hams, loins, butts, and bellies were all down, and estimated hog slaughter was 484,000 head. I'm Megan Grebner, Brownfield Ag News.
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2: We have another hot night in store for West Central Missouri with overnight temperatures not cooling down much at all, near 80 degrees. Sunny and continued hot with highs into the upper 90s for your Thursday. And an excessive heat warning continues for all of our area through at least Friday night. This look at the SkyTrap weather forecast is brought to you by our good friends at Clint's Bar and Grill in downtown Calhoun, where good food and friends meet up. 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
13: Well, we are in for another hot night here in West Central Missouri with overnight temperatures not cooling down much at all to near 80 degrees. Sunny and continued hot with highs in the upper 90s for your Thursday. An excessive heat warning continues for all of our area through at least Friday night. 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
3: News. I'm John Saucier. President Trump announcing this week the fate of the anti-weaponization fund would be left to Attorney General Todd Blanche. Blanche reinforcing that fund is dead.
4: I'm not sure how I can further say that the anti-weaponization fund doesn't exist.
3: The controversial fund would have compensated those who thought they were unfairly targeted by federal authorities. It drew bipartisan outrage over the potential to give payouts to those charged in the January 6 riots. Former NFL reporter Michelle Tafoya dominates a Republican primary race for Senate in Minnesota. She'll face off against progressive Democrat Lieutenant Governor Peggy Flanagan. Here's Tafoya on Fox.
5: We've had a crisis of leadership under Tim Walz and Peggy Flanagan, and now it's time for Minnesotans to stand up and say, you know what? We're not going to reward this kind of failure with a promotion to the U.S. Senate.
3: In her victory speech, Flanagan says ICE needs to be, quote, ripped apart. 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
6: Good afternoon and welcome back to our Farm Forecast, heard each weekday right here on 95.3 KDKD, and brought to you by the king of the never-ending tenderloin sandwich, and that would be Clint Bar and Grill, located in the heart of downtown Calhoun, Missouri. Man, it is really cranking the heat today. We are looking at upper 90s, near 100 degrees through Sunday before some relief should be on its way. Right now, this extended heat period has made it extremely tough for any thunderstorm activity to produce. This ring of fire, so to speak, has West Central Missouri smack dab in the middle right now. All of the storms are going up and around us. We are getting caught up in hay cutting, which is up to even compared to the five-year average. The third cut of alfalfa was slowing and gaining ground as well, now up to 25%, and that's compared to the five-year average of 28% completed by this time. The great news is that pastures across the state are currently rated as some of the best in the nation for the week ending August 2nd, with over 80% of the state rated good to excellent. That's it for today, everyone. Have a great rest of your afternoon.
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2: 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Coming up on the show today, we're going to talk with the folks at Nutrien. We're going to get an agronomic update and discuss soil sampling and the importance of doing just that. With Dr. Alan Blaylock from Nutrien. He'll be with us in segment two. After the bottom of the hour, we're going to talk with Arlen Suderman, Chief Commodities Economist at Stone X. We'll be talking

16-7 vote in favor. So there was six Republicans that voted in favor of it. Usually Western Republican senators who have a lot of independent cattle voices. And it's a huge win for cattle organizations like RCAF or U.S. Cattlemen's, and potentially a loss for NCBA, who believes in a voluntary beef

0: Yeah, we do have a number of articles on our economics website. We've written quite a bit about soil testing and soil sampling, interpreting soil tests, what it means. So our listeners can always go to economics, that's nutrien-economics, economics spelled with a K.com, and just look up soil testing, and it'll take you to a variety, or soil sampling, and take you to a variety of these articles can give you some more information. There are even links there to probably some university extension websites as well. And as always, you can consult your local extension recommendations. There's good guidelines published in virtually every state on how to best sample and what local labs are doing.
1: 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Alan, have a great rest of your day, and we'll look forward to talking to you again soon.
0: Thanks a lot, Jesse. Good to be here.
1: All right, coming up next, we are going to talk markets. Arlen Suderman, Chief Commodities Economist at StoneX, will join us next here on AOA, presented by Nutrien Ag Solutions. 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
5: Fights between Ukraine and Russia. Listening to AOA, I'm Susan Littlefield on the American Ag Network. Now, Ukraine carried out a significant attack targeting Russia's naval base today. The attack included anti-ship missiles, jet-powered aerial drones, and sea drones. The attack reportedly included hundreds of drones attacking facilities. And they say all the strategic locations are at or near the Black Sea, but are most notable for the commodity sector is the focus. It's one of Russia's only major Black Sea commodity export terminals. Arlen Suderman over at StoneX says the ports at Nova and Russia's largest for exporting grain. Ports inside the Azov Sea are already closed due to Ukraine's attacks, leading to much of that grain being redirected, which handled 25 to 26 million metric tons of grain in 24-25. Now, looking at corn and wheat prices rallied overnight due to reports of the attacks, but the market isn't fully pricing the impact of this risk yet because of alternative supplies are still available for now. And the markets are still assuming that the grain will find a path before the grain is needed. USDA scheduled to release its highly anticipated WASDE crop report at 11 o'clock today. The primary focus is on USDA's updated corn and soybean yields, which reverted back to using objective yield measurements, but are there plenty of other opportunities for market-moving surprises in this report as well. Here's an example. Arlen says USDA is expected to adjust acreage estimates for this year's corn and soybean crops, but what could also make notable changes in its demand estimates as well, including possible reductions in exports for Russia and Ukraine. Look for the focus to shift more to the demand side of the balance sheet once the market feels comfortable with the size of this year's crops, although that often does not occur before September or October. And we did have 244,000 metric tons of beans for delivery to China in 26-27. This is the American Ag Network.
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0: rising inflation, historically we have tended to see money coming into the grain and oil seeds and into the energy sector by the funds to hedge their inflation risk. And that tends to elevate the level at which the market manages supply and demand. The other factor, though, is we still have some significant factors that are behind that inflation that directly involve the ag sector. That would be the Strait of Hormuz being closed, which leads to higher energy prices and higher fertilizer prices, and the Black Sea war that is escalating, which also tends to lead to higher commodity prices. Those are two very big concentrated commodity export regions that logistics are being attacked now. And we had a major attack earlier today by Ukraine on Russia's major port at Novo. That's a major hub for energy and grain. Unconfirmed reports that three grain terminals there saw significant damage to elevator legs, etc. So we're still trying to confirm that. Ukraine's already seeing its ports shut down because of Russian attacks. So that whole Black Sea region is starting to shut down. The market's really not reflecting it yet, because right now we're not hurting for that grain. There's alternative sources right now. And I think the market's assuming, well, that we'll figure out internationally, there'll be some grain corridor set up by the time we need that grain. I'm not so confident that's the case. And I think that that leaves us at risk as we get later this year and early next year.
1: A lot of moving parts, and that's a good reminder. There's more out there than just USDA reports and weather and things of that nature. Arlen Suderman, Chief Commodities Economist at Stone X. Always good to talk with you, sir. Thanks for joining us again on Agriculture of America. We appreciate it.
0: Absolutely. Thank you, Jesse.
1: Today's AOA presented by Nutrien Ag Solutions. Coming up next, we'll take a look at news headlines and wrap things up on the way right after this.
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5: 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Well, let's take a look at a few news notes. And passing a farm from one generation to the next, it can be complicated. But without a plan, families risk losing more than just the business. Farm succession expert Mike Downey with Uncommon Farms has a personal connection to the issue. Neither of the family farms he grew up around is still operating today. He says fear and difficult family conversations can keep farmers from getting started.
6: There's the adage out there that farmers, ranchers have 40 chances. You know, I think there's a book written, 40 chances. But a lot of cases I'm sitting across the table from people that have been farming for 50, 60 years. They've had 50 or 60 chances to get better every year at planting a crop or raising their livestock. But I think there's a perception or a fear that when it comes to succession planning for the future, we just have one shot, one chance to get something right that we don't have any practice at. So sometimes getting over that perception of that fear of what if we mess it up? What if we don't do it the right way? If we can get through that, for me, that really opens up, you know, the gamut for the rest of the process to start putting that together.
5: He says succession plans aren't permanent documents. They can evolve as a family's needs and circumstances change. As far as who needs to start the conversation about the farm's future, generation doesn't matter.
6: I don't think I've met a farmer or rancher that I've worked with yet that hasn't communicated that they want to see the farm, the business continue, but it's such a difficult thing for them to even talk about. I've seen young generation who is eager to step in and plan for their own future. Maybe they're starting to have a family. I've seen them reach out to help me engage my mom and dad. They just, for a reason, can't sit down and talk about it. I've also seen it the other way around, where mom and dad are, you know, ready to engage, and next gen maybe isn't stepping up.
5: Farm succession is especially complex.

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8: Oh, yeah. Right. Yeah.
9: Fox News, I'm Roxanne Evans. Attorney General Todd Blanche cracking down on marriage fraud schemes involving Chinese nationals.
10: Chinese nationals would pay these facilitators as much as $100,000 for assistance in obtaining a marriage, which then allowed them to apply for a green card.
9: In Wisconsin, David Crowley takes on Republican Tom Tiffany for governor.
11: And every one of us has something much bigger to unite around. And that is keeping MAGA extremism from bringing the chaos we see in Washington into our neighborhoods right here in the state of Wisconsin.
9: Crowley edged out progressive Francesca Hong. In South Carolina, Darlene Graham and Ralph Norman head to the GOP Senate runoff, and White House Press Secretary Caroline Leavitt stepping down to spend more time with her family. 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
12: Now to get you up to date on local news from Radford Media Group, I'm Clay Radford. Here's what's happening around West Central Missouri. Well, the Lowry City Board of Aldermen will hold a public tax levy hearing on Tuesday, August 18th, ahead of its regular monthly meeting. The hearing is scheduled for 5:45 p.m. and will give residents an opportunity to hear information regarding the city's proposed property tax levy for 2026. The proposed tax rate ceiling includes 0.64 cents per $100 of assessed valuation for general revenue, 0.19 cents per $100 for streetlights, for a combined proposed rate of 0.8407 cents per $100 of assessed valuation. Additional information is available through the City of Lowry City's website. Well, the Pettis County Commission says that Glen Road Bridge will be closed to traffic by noon on Friday, August 14th, following a recent inspection by the Missouri Department of Transportation. County officials say the bridge has been closely monitored for the past 2 years, with MoDOT conducting inspections about every 6 months. During that time, the county has looked at ways to safely extend the life of the bridge while preparing for a full replacement. Plans for a completed replacement began in 2024 through the Bridge Replacement Off System, or known as BRO program. The project is expected to reach the plans, specifications, and estimate stages in December, with construction bids anticipated in early 2027. Officials say the upcoming closure is not expected to affect the current replacement timeline. The Pettis County Commission says additional information about the Glen Road Bridge closure will be released as it becomes available. And a new Missouri law will allow businesses to round the final total on cash purchases beginning August 28th. Under the law, rounding applies to only the cash transactions that take place after taxes and discounts are calculated. Totals ending

0: in 1, 2, 6, or 7 cents may be rounded down to the nearest nickel, while totals ending in 3, 4, 8, and 9 cents may be rounded up. Credit cards, debit cards, checks, mobile payments, and other non-cash transactions must still be charged as the exact amount. The Missouri Department of Revenue says the change is intended to simplify cash handling and reduce reliance on pennies. Businesses are not required to round, and the changes does not affect how sales tax are calculated or reported. For more information on these stories and others, head to our website online at mykatiekatie.com, your hometown source for local news 24 hours a day.
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2: Well, we have another hot night in store for West Central Missouri with overnight temperatures not cooling down much at all to near 80 degrees. Sunny and continued hot with highs in the upper 90s for Thursday. An excessive heat warning continues for all of our area through at least Friday night. This look at the SkyTrack weather forecast is brought to you by our good friends over at Gary's Towing. If your car says no when you need a tow, give Amanda and the crew a call at 660-885-HELP.
0: Good afternoon, Clay Radford here on 95.3 KDKD, where we keep the music hot. Ooh, everything's hot right now, I tell you, that's for sure. Another hot scorcher out there today. Hopefully you're staying hydrated. Don't forget about the pets and the other animals outside as well. Make sure they have plenty of water. Keep them cool. Bring them in if you can. If they're a cow or antelope or camel, leave them outside. But if you can bring them in, you can let them in. Do so, because it's so hot outside, it could really use a refresher. But how you doing this afternoon? Man, goodness, I'm so glad the day is done. It's been a long one. Work with my good friends up at Sapp Brothers in Harrisonville, getting their campaign all put together. Sapp Bros in Harrisonville. If you're on your way to a Chiefs game or to the city or anything like that, and you go through Harrisonville, stop into Sapp Bros to refresh yourself, fill up on some fuel, stop in and grab some Dunkin' Donuts coffee or a donut. They got donuts too. The Dunkin' Donuts is still a donut shop. The Apple Barrel restaurants. But my good buddy Steven up there, he's running the place, and my goodness, it's amazing how clean those bathrooms are. Yes! Mom-approved bathrooms at Sapp Bros. Stop in and check it out as well. But we have made it to the Drive at 5, and speaking of the Drive at 5, here on KDKD, we're hitting the road on Friday, September 25th. We'll be up there at Sapp Brothers Travel Center in Harrisonville on September 25th from 5 until 7, a special edition of the Drive at 5, as they are raising money for Truckers Against Trafficking to help fight against human trafficking and bringing awareness to the important role that trucking industry can play in recognizing and reporting trafficking. Stop by, say hello, grab some food from those places I just mentioned, and hang out with us as we do the Drive at 5 live at Sapp Bros on September 25th. But right here today, as each and every day, the show is brought to you by Clint's Bar and Grill. So swing on over to Calhoun, too. If you're doing all this driving, you'll need some fuel. But if you need to fuel up yourself, go to Clint's Bar and Grill. Great food, delicious desserts, cold drinks. You can't beat it over at Clint's Bar and Grill. Stick around. Here's more about Clint's Bar and Grill. We got Luke Combs coming up right after the whistle.
3: Step into a place where everybody feels like a regular. Clint's Bar and Grill on the square in Calhoun. It's more than just a meal. It's where stories are shared. 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Whether you're passing through or looking to catch up, we'll see you at Clint's Bar and Grill. Good food, good folks, good time.

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3: There's the whistle. Set back, buckle up. 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

Morgan Wallen, Love Somebody, here on The Drive at 5. And my goodness, these hot, hot days only reminds me that school is just about back in session. August 26th, the kiddos start back in Clinton schools. And I know at my house, I got one kid that's really excited and the other kid that's really bummed out that school's getting ready to start back up. So Connor loves school, absolutely loves going. He loves the routine and going to educate himself. Now, Emma, she needs routine, but hates actually having to get up early, get dressed, brush her teeth, all that stuff. She does it, but right now during the summer is, let's just put it this way. She works in on her own time schedule and gets things done, but on her own time schedule. And when there's school mornings, getting up for school, she is doesn't like being put on the schedule that her mother puts her on to get her ready for class in the mornings. But nonetheless, it's a fight at our house. Probably the same at yours as well. Either way, you know, we got one kid that absolutely loves school. The other kid does not. And it's not really that she doesn't like school. She just doesn't like the preparation for school. Waking up early. I understand. I don't like it either. But you learn quickly that you kind of have to if you want to get ahead in this world. But all right, let's get back to the tunes. Here's Luke Bryan, Country, and She Knows It on The Drive at 5.

Kenny Chesney was out last night here on The Drive at 5. Here's an interesting survey. It's a subject that is actually kind of interesting. 24,000 Americans were surveyed and asked the question, how many times do you typically use a bath towel before washing it? The number one answer was 2 or 3 times. And 10% of people say they won't wash it until after 7 uses. Ugh. 7 times? Ugh. Mine is 2 or 3 times. That's exactly where I would go. That's where my answer would be. I use that towel when I get out of the shower, so I'm already clean. Just getting the water off me, I can use it 2 or 3 times. But after the third, it goes in the hamper and gets washed, and I grab a fresh towel for the next time. That's kind of how it goes at my house. That's how I like to use my bath towels. 2 or 3 times. All right, back to the tunes as we keep it rolling. I'm cracking myself up here. Thompson Square, Country in My Soul on The Drive at 5. It's the 40-minute free ride.

Blake Shelton, God Gave Me You, here on The Drive at 5 on 95.3 KDKD. I'm Clay Radford. Glad you guys are hanging out with me. And we're rolling through this Drive at 5, the 40-minute free ride portion of it. Back-to-back tunes like this one from Scotty McCready. This Is It is the name of the song. And here it is. This Is It on KDKD. Well,

0: John Party here on the Drive at 5. He closed out the 40-minute free ride today, and I don't know if that is a response to Casey Musgrave's Dry Spell song, but if you listen to that song and then listen to this song, it might be a correlation. I might be playing matchmaker here, but John Party, Casey Musgraves, I don't know if they have significant others or not. I should probably research that before I said anything. But nonetheless, those two songs might correlate with each other. Give them both a listen back to back. Casey Musgraves, Dry Spell, John Party, Boots Off. It might work. I don't know. We got time for one more song, and I'll squeeze it in right after this on KDKD in the Drive at 5.
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0: All right, we're shutting it down for this Wednesday hump day here in West Central Missouri. I'm Clay Radford, and you've been listening to The Drive at 5 on 95.3 My KDKD. We're closing it out, so taking it to 6 o'clock here in West Central Missouri with My Kind of Party. Jason Aldean is taking us to the top of the hour. I'll be back again tomorrow here in the 5 o'clock hour. Until then, you guys take care. I'm out of here. See ya!
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3: Fox News, I'm John Saucier. President Trump announcing the departure of White House Press Secretary Karoline Leavitt at the end of this month. White House Deputy Chief of Staff for Policy Stephen Miller on Fox says,
4: a mother, a family woman, a press secretary, a patriot, really in every way, an extraordinary person.
3: Leavitt confirming her departure on X, saying after welcoming her second child, she can't balance both the White House and motherhood in the way she wants. The Democratic Socialists of America have gained traction this midterm election season. Texas Congressman Brandon Gill on Fox saying, young people are recognizing a problem and socialism is giving them a false solution.
5: Socialism is trying to, the DSA is trying to sell sort of a bill of goods to fix these problems when in reality, it's this left-wing ideology that has created all of these problems in the first place.
3: In Wisconsin, the DSA had an upset after gubernatorial nominee Francesca Hong lost to David Crowley. America's listening to Fox News.
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5: 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It's like needing a lawyer, but getting some guy who just watches courtroom dramas.
6: How does the defendant plead?
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9: Also, objection.
6: You object to what?
9: Erroneous.
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5: You wouldn't settle for just any lawyer, so don't settle for just any insurance. Get the real deal with State Farm. Like a good neighbor?

We have another hot night in store for West Central Missouri with overnight temperatures not cooling down much at all, near 80 degrees. Sunny and continued hot with highs into the upper 90s for your Thursday. And an excessive heat warning continues for all of our area through at least Friday night. This look at the SkyTrap weather forecast is brought to you by our good friends at Clint's Bar and Grill in downtown Calhoun, where good food and friends meet up. Stop in there for some hometown hospitality.

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0: KD, KD.
1: This is the station that rules the pools. Love it. And shakes the lakes.
2: Cool.
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14: Well, we are in for another hot night here in west central Missouri with overnight temperatures.

cooling down much at all to near 80 degrees. Sunny and continued hot with highs in the upper 90s for your Thursday. An excessive heat warning continues for all of our area through at least Friday night. 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
1: News. I'm Roxanne Evans. White House Press Secretary Caroline Leavitt is leaving her position at the end of the month. She plans to spend more time with her family. Talks between the U.S. and Iran to reopen the Strait of Hormuz appear to be stalled. The president says the U.S. is in total control of the strait.
2: We do know the head of Iran's Supreme National Security Council said Tuesday the strait would not reopen until the United States meets all Iranian conditions. This includes unfreezing assets, giving compensation, and ending the war.
1: Fox's Trey Yingst. Primary voters made their choices. In Wisconsin, David Crowley got a razor-thin win in the Democratic governor's race. He'll face Republican Tom Tiffany. And in South Carolina, Darlene Graham and Ralph Norman head for a U.S. Senate runoff in August. America is listening to Fox News.
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